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0: Paul McCartney and Wings and Live and Let Die. 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

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Johnny Rivers coming up now. 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

0: Gladys Knight of the Pips, Midnight Train to Georgia. 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

0: John Lennon and Instant Karma. Just like that, the Beach Boys, Stevie Wonder, Frankie Valli, and more coming
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2: I'm Dan Warren. Our top story, tributes are pouring in following the death of country legend Dolly Parton at the age of 80. Ed Donoghue looks back at her life and legacy.
3: Her family says Dolly Parton died peacefully in Nashville. She was 80. Parton rose from life in a log cabin in the Tennessee mountains to the height of stardom. She wrote hundreds of classic songs, including Jolene, 9 to 5, and... At 13, Dolly Parton appeared at the Grand Ole Opry. She entered the Rock and Roll Hall of Fame in 2022.
4: I'm a rock star now!
3: Dolly Parton was also known as a philanthropist.
4: There's nothing like that feeling, a feeling like you have really done something good that has really done some good.
3: Brian Seaver is Parton's nephew.
5: Dolly called me and said she wants to rest in a beautiful bed of plush cotton because after a life wearing heavy rhinestones, she finally deserves to be comfortable and have some rest. Rest in peace, Aunt Dolly.
3: Parton's husband of nearly 60 years, Carl Dean, died last year. I'm Ed Donoghue.
2: In other news, the White House has submitted a landmark nuclear cooperation agreement with Saudi Arabia to Capitol Hill. Sharon Chapman has the details.
6: The Trump administration has formally sent a proposed U.S.-Saudi nuclear agreement to Congress, though full approval remains contingent on strict non-proliferation safeguards. Lawmakers are expected to closely review the deal's conditions, which include limits on uranium enrichment and regional security guarantees.
2: Elsewhere, Ukrainian drone strikes targeted Moscow overnight after a brief diplomatic pause. Jeff Isaacs has the details.
7: Kyiv launched a barrage of drones toward the Russian capital just hours after CIA Director John Ratcliffe concluded a secretive visit to Moscow. Ukrainian forces had agreed to hold off on strikes during the high-level talks, but resumed air operations immediately following the departure of the American delegation.
2: Well, here in North Carolina, local ferry operations are getting a major federal financial boost. Michelle Anderson has this report.
8: The North Carolina Ferry Division has received a $28 million federal grant to upgrade the Cherry Branch Terminal in Craven County. The funding will rebuild a deteriorating bulkhead expand passenger facilities and improve overall accessibility to ensure the critical route remains safe and reliable for rural commuters who depend on the service every day.
2: I'm Dan Warren, and this is Radio Network News.
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12: Midway Tire and Auto, keeping you safely on the road, rain or shine. Today will be mostly sunny with a high near 91 degrees and calm winds becoming southeast at around 6 miles per hour. Tonight we'll have partly cloudy skies with lows at around 69 degrees with a light south wind. Thursday we'll have a slight chance of showers and thunderstorms, partly sunny with a high near 90 degrees. And for Thursday night, we'll have a chance of showers and thunderstorms possible, mostly cloudy with lows at around 70 degrees. That's your forecast. I'm meteorologist Tricia Cook.

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0: It's Diana Ross. Happy Wednesday. I almost got confused as to what day it is. It's officially National Toilet Paper Day today. Yes, remember how toilet paper affected us as much as it did? Well, actually, it wasn't the toilet paper. It was the lack thereof. There wasn't really a reason for the toilet paper shortage back during the pandemic, was there? In any case, if you can spare a square, sorry to be a sign build nerd, happy National Toilet Paper Day.
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0: Ventura Highway. It's America. Of course, America lost an icon yesterday. I was watching Jimmy Kimmel this morning. I was watching just some highlights. Jimmy Kimmel's guest host of this week is Jelly Roll, the country artist. And he said something about Dolly Parton that kind of took me aback till I thought about it.
1: She might be the last American that everyone liked.
0: Dolly Parton passing away yesterday at the age of 80 after a short bout with cancer. She really was. I mean, she spanned all genres of music, all generations, all political persuasions. Dolly Parton passing away yesterday.
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2: I'm Dan Warren. Our top story, tributes are pouring in following the death of country legend Dolly Parton at the age of 80. Ed Donoghue looks back at her life and legacy.
3: Her family says Dolly Parton died peacefully in Nashville. She was 80. Parton rose from life in a log cabin in the Tennessee mountains to the height of stardom. She wrote hundreds of classic songs, including Jolene, 9 to 5, and... At 13, Dolly Parton appeared at the Grand Ole Opry. She entered the Rock and Roll Hall of Fame in 2022. Dolly Parton was also known as a philanthropist.
4: There's nothing like that feeling, a feeling like you have really done something good that has really done some good.
3: Brian Seaver is Parton's nephew.
5: Dolly called me and said she wants to rest in a beautiful bed of plush cotton because after a life wearing heavy rhinestones, she finally deserves to be comfortable and have some rest. Rest in peace, Aunt Dolly.
3: Parton's husband of nearly 60 years, Carl Dean, died last year. I'm Ed Donoghue.
2: In other news, a tragic mass shooting and house fire in Billings, Montana has left 8 family members dead, including 4 children. Authorities say a gunman opened fire during a family gathering before setting the home ablaze and taking his own life. Elsewhere, voters in Alaska could see 2 identical names on the ballot for U.S. Senate this fall. Donna Warder takes a closer look at the confusion and the court battle surrounding candidate Dan Sullivan.
6: Dan J. Sullivan has advanced to the general election for U.S. Senator in Alaska. He's a Republican, and he has the same name as the incumbent, Republican Senator Dan Sullivan, who also advanced following the August 18th primary. Dan J. Sullivan, a retired teacher, sued for a spot on the ballot and won after a judge invalidated a decision by a top state elections official who claimed that Dan J. Sullivan filed his candidacy to confuse voters. The Division of Elections listed Dan J. Sullivan on the ballot as Daniel J. Sullivan Jr. with no party affiliation. The current senator was listed as Dan S. Sullivan, Republican incumbent. I'm Donna Warder.
2: Well, here in North Carolina, local ferry operations are getting a major federal financial boost. Michelle Anderson has this report.
7: The North Carolina Ferry Division has received a $28 million federal grant to upgrade the Cherry Branch Terminal in Craven County. The funding will rebuild a deteriorating bulkhead, expand passenger facilities, and improve overall accessibility to ensure the critical route remains safe and reliable for rural commuters who depend on the service every day.
2: I'm Dan Warren, and this is Radio Network News.
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11: Now your weather for Sanford and surrounding areas. Today will be mostly sunny with a high near 91 degrees and calm winds becoming southeast at around 6 miles per hour. Tonight we'll have partly cloudy skies with lows at around 69 degrees with a light south wind. Thursday, we'll have a slight chance of showers and thunderstorms, partly sunny with a high near 90 degrees. And for Thursday night, we'll have a chance of showers and thunderstorms possible, mostly cloudy with lows at around 70 degrees. That's your forecast. I'm meteorologist Tricia Cook.

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0: It's Chicago. Have you ever gone back and thought about some of the best concerts you've ever seen? Chicago would be one, especially the first Chicago I ever saw was when I was in high school. Seen some great Linda Ronstadt concerts. Best concert, I think, right off the top of my head, would have to be Tina Turner right after she broke up with Ike. She opened for Lionel Richie and just about blew him off the stage. It was amazing. What was the worst concert you've ever seen? I don't want to mention this artist's name because you never know, he might be listening.
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2: 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Unbelievable.
1: Saturday, NC State makes its first Final Four appearance in over 40 years when they face top-seeded Purdue in the national semifinals of the NCAA tournament in Phoenix. 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

pop up as the heat and humidity began to climb. Thursday, Friday, and Saturday should be the wetter days with the front nearby. It still doesn't look like a washout these days. The best rain chances will come later in the day. The latest drought report last week showed the drought held mostly steady, and we will see what the report has to say today. The updated August drought outlook forecast improvements in the drought thanks to continued rain chances. Some areas could clear the drought entirely this month. Conditions for Super El Nino have not been reached yet, but we could experience those conditions by the end of the year. For this to occur, sea temperatures must be at least 2 degrees Celsius above normal for an average of 3 months. Currently, we are at 1.5, just above that number, and climbing. Another embezzlement in the Lee County schools. We told you earlier this spring about an unconfirmed report of an embezzlement at Southern Lee High School, but we never received any information on it. Now, yesterday, Stanford police charged two people, one a former Southern Lee High School employee and the other a former Lee County Sheriff's deputy, on charges stemming from the embezzlement of nearly $30,000 from the school. Police charged both Brandy Wicker, 44, of Phil Johnson Road, and Xavier Johnson, 29, of Spring Lake, in connection with the embezzlement from Southern Lee, which the district reported to authorities in May. Wicker faces a felony count of embezzlement, and Johnson is charged with a felony count of receiving stolen goods. According to warrants on file at the Lee County Courthouse, Wicker is believed to have taken cash and made fraudulent Amazon purchases while employed at the school. The warrant against Johnson alleges he received $5,780 in cash, which the warrant says was the personal property of Southern Lee High School. The warrant doesn't say from whom he received the money. The warrant lists the date of offense for Wicker as November 7, 2024, and January 1, 2025 for Johnson. Johnson was employed by the Lee County Sheriff's Office as a school resource officer when the school reported the money missing on May 18th. According to Lee County government, that was the last day Johnson worked for the Sheriff's Office. The embezzlement was the second reported by the Lee County School since early 2025. A former District Central Office employee pled guilty in early August to taking more than $190,000 in district funds. At the time of her arrest, State Auditor Dave Bolick's office announced it would conduct an investigative audit. Recently, a letter was sent to Bolick's office to see if the audit was still active, whether any findings or recommendations had been issued, and whether the Southern Lee case, which is not believed to be related to the earlier incident, had impacted the scope of the investigation, but no response has been received. James Edward Hall, 32, was arrested by police yesterday and charged with injury to personal property and communicating threats. He was arrested at 2199 Woodland Avenue at Harkey Road. David Tyler Bissett, 32, arrested and charged with simple assault and other charges at Maple Avenue. John Paul Gordon, 49, arrested and charged with simple assault on Maple Avenue. Henry Van Bethea, 67, charged with assault on a female on Lansing Street. Philip Armando Leek, 33, was a victim of larceny in the 1000 block of West Garden Street. James Waddell Quick was a victim of breaking and entering a residence in the 2400 block of Overbrook Drive. Micaiah Marie Maddox, 27, was a victim of damage to property in the 3300 block of NC 87 South. Also, Robert Lewis Newby, 57, was a victim of motor vehicle theft in the 2200 block of Jefferson Davis Highway. Valerie Lamont Jones, 72, was a victim of simple assault on Oddfellow Street. Robert Vereen Presley,

0: 25 of Cypress Church Road in Cameron, is charged with felony breaking and entering, felony larceny after breaking and entering, felony possessing stolen property, first degree trespassing, and injuring real property. Cameron Isaac Frank, 24, was arrested and charged with felony fleeing to elude arrest with a motor vehicle, resisting a public officer, driving with license revoked, covering, disguising a license tag, driving with no liability insurance, driving with fictitious tags, and driving with no vehicle registration. Bail was set at $100,000. Brian Hancock, 55, of Mangum Road in Cameron, is charged with felony possessing methamphetamine and possessing drug paraphernalia. Bail was set at $10,000 secured. William Matthew Jones, 37, charged with two counts of obtaining property by false pretense. Bond was not authorized due to Jones already on pretrial release at the time of his arrest. The North Carolina Department of Transportation crews is set to close a section of Valley View Road in Moore County this week, weather permitting. Starting today, part of Valley View Road will close near Niagara Carthage Road for a pipe replacement. The road is scheduled to reopen by 8 p.m. on August 29th. A signed detour is in place directing traffic around the closure via Northwood Drive and Highland Hills Road. Drivers should be mindful of crews working in the area and allow extra time to reach their destination. The Red Cross and Hello Kitty and Friends are joining forces to help save lives. The Red Cross and the two are partnering in September to remind donors that confident care are always better when shared. Just one blood or platelet donation can help more than one patient enjoy a happier future. As a thank you, those who come to give September 1st through 20th will get an exclusive Red Cross Hello Kitty plush mascot clip and surprise sticker pack while supplies last. The next blood drives are in Chatham County, September 8th, 9 a.m. to 1:30 at the Farrington Bond. On the same day, 11 a.m. to 3:30 at Chatham YMCA. And September 11th, noon to 5, the Church of Jesus Christ Latter-day Saints. In Silas City, 11 a.m. to 4 p.m. on September 4th at Rand Memorial Library. And on the 11th, 12:15 to 5 p.m., Silas City Moose Lodge. Also, in Lee County, September 1st, 10 a.m. to 3, Central Carolina Hospital. September 1st, 1:30 to 6 p.m., St. Luke United Methodist Church. And September 11th, 12:30 to 5 p.m., Jonesboro Presbyterian Church. All blood types are needed. And a reminder that Jonathan Milkovich is an Army veteran and the Executive Director of Operation Warrior Fit. And on day 10 of the run, Wednesday, September 30th, he will be running through Sanford as part of Operation Carolina, a 17-day run across North Carolina from September 21 to October 7. Operation Warrior Fit is a 501c3 that gets veterans, service members, and first responders back into training and competition. For many of the people they serve, fresh lines are lifelines. The run is how they make that visible, and he is telling one story a day from the road. Day 10 starts in Moore County, runs through Carthage, then crosses into Lee County, and comes through Sanford before finishing inside Lee County. Sanford falls in the back of that day, so it's a good time to catch Mr. Milkovich, and he will be a guest on the Swap Shop on that day. We'll have complete details on these and other stories at 10:04, and we'll look at today's weather.
1: Now your weather for Sanford and surrounding areas. Today will be mostly sunny with a high near 91 degrees and calm winds becoming southeast at around 6 miles per hour. Tonight we'll have partly cloudy skies with lows at around 69 degrees with a light south wind. Thursday, we'll have a slight chance of showers and thunderstorms, partly sunny with a high near 90 degrees. And for Thursday night, we'll have a chance of showers and thunderstorms possible, mostly cloudy with lows at around 70 degrees. That's your forecast. I'm meteorologist Tricia Cook.
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0: Well, good mountaintop morning, Sanford, North Carolina, and to everyone out there, good morning to you. Welcome to another broadcast of the Mountaintop Morning Program. I am Jeff Mazingo, pastor of Miracle Baptist Church, right here in lovely Sanford, North Carolina, and we thank God for allowing us to bring this program to you 6 days a week, Monday through Saturday at about this same time. And we call this the Mountaintop Morning Program because it does not matter where you are in your life. We're convinced if you'll take just a little while to think about the grace and goodness of God, it can lift you out of the valley and place you high on the mountaintop. And that is our purpose, to help you start your day off in a positive way, a good way, thinking on the good things of God. And we do have three objectives for each broadcast. We want to exhort sinners to get saved, we want to encourage the saints of God, and we want to exalt our Savior, Jesus Christ. So we are glad to have you listening with us today, and we invite you to join us now as we head up to the mountaintop. If you're able to do so, open your Bibles to John chapter 9. John chapter 9, we'll use that as our text this morning. And if you cannot get your Bibles out right now, that's okay. You be careful, stay safe in whatever you are doing this morning, and just keep that radio tuned in and listen for a while as we visit up on the mountaintop. Let's go to the Lord in prayer. Father, we do thank you for this good day you've given us. I thank you for all the listeners out there. I pray you'd bless them in a special way today. Watch over them, protect them, be with them. And if there's someone needs to be saved, Lord, I pray you'd save them right now today before it is eternally too late. Lord, we're going to thank you and praise you for whatever you do. And as we turn to your word, we ask that you'd bless the reading and preaching of that. And again, we'll thank you for all things. It is in Jesus Christ's name we pray. Amen. Amen. All right, folks, I'm turning to my Bible this morning. Turn my Bible to John chapter 9. We're going to start in verse 24. John chapter 9, verse 24. And let's see here. John 9, 24. The Bible says, "Then again called they the man that was blind and said unto him, Give God the praise. We know that this man is a sinner. And he answered and said, Whether he be a sinner or no, I know not. One thing I know, that whereas I was blind, now I see." Well, praise God. We'll stop right there. A lot of text we could read. You could really read that whole chapter, and I would encourage you to do that at some point, but we just limited those two verses for the message this morning for the sake of time. And so let's talk about a little bit what this chapter is showing us and what these two verses, what's happening, what's going on there. Well, Jesus Christ, our Lord, he's come along, and he's restored the sight to a blind man. And the Jews, the Pharisees, I believe it is there, certainly Jews, they're talking to that blind man there in our two verses, but Jesus had restored the sight to this blind man, and this man had been blind ever since he had been born. And when Jesus healed that man and gave him his sight, certainly it caused quite a disturbance. And our text that we read about, again, the people are questioning this man, and we see the responses of the people there throughout the text and following there. And we skip some of the questioning of the man and his parents by the Pharisees and other Jews for the sake of time. But the point is, there's a lot, if you read this whole chapter, you see a lot in our text about what people claim to know and what they claim not to know. Well, earlier on, we would read and we would find out that the disciples that were with Jesus, they assumed to know that sin was the cause for the man's blindness. The friends of that man, once he had been healed, they didn't seem to know whether it was him or not. Well, his parents, when they were questioned, they said they knew that this was their son. Now, neither the friends of the man nor his parents claimed to know how it was that he had come to see. And some of the Jews and Pharisees there that were questioning this man and getting involved in this situation, they claimed to know that Jesus was not of God. And they at least questioned where Jesus came from and what power he wielded, how it was that he had done what they said he had done there. Now, I want to highlight some things that this man and others in the text clearly knew. It's evident that they knew these things. This man knew that there is a God, and pretty much all there in our text, they indicated that they knew that there is a God. And this man and others knew that there had been a change in him. He says, "Whereas I was blind, now I see." And this man, he certainly knew that he would never be the same. Hey, he had got his sight back. And even if he were to get blinded again for some reason, he had had a period of time where he could see, and he had never experienced that before in his life. So he knew that he would never be the same again. This man knew that God had blessed him, and with something incredibly good. He had given him his sight. But later, God, I believe, would give him something so much more than just his physical sight there. But the man knew that this wasn't just coincidence, it wasn't luck, and so he glorified God. He glorified God for the good that had been done to him. This man, he knew his own need. He knew that he needed help. Indeed, I'd say he came to the realization that he needed a Savior. Now, he knew about his physical need. He was blind. He was a beggar. But I believe this man came to find out, if he didn't already know, he knew that he had a spiritual need, that he had sin in his life that had to be dealt with. Well, he was reminded of his sin by the Pharisees, verse 34. But though I want to note this, sin was not the cause for the man being blind. Verse 3, the Lord makes that clear. But still, the Bible tells us all have sinned and come short of the glory of God. But I also want to note here a major problem with those Pharisees that was questioning this man and his parents and all of this stuff. A major problem with them is they would condemn other people, but somehow think that themselves were okay. They didn't realize their own spiritual need. And so they wouldn't turn to the Savior. And so, verse 39, we would read there, they remained blind, spiritually speaking there. But evidently this man who had been given his sight back, he came to know God had saved him. Well, glory to God for that, amen. Why do you say that? Because he came to know Jesus as the Son of God, as Lord. In our text, we would read that this man, he worshiped Jesus. And I believe he came to know Jesus as Savior because he asked Jesus to show him, to reveal to him who this Son of Man is, I mean the Son of God is, who the Son of God is, that I might believe on him. All of that you can read in verses 35 through 38. So I believe this man, yes, he was blessed in a great way, and he knew he had needed that need, the physical need met, and it was met. But I believe he came to know a greater need had been met in his life, and that is a spiritual need that he had trusted in Christ as his Savior. I got to move here this morning. The title of the message is This I Know. This I Know. Just a short message to encourage us. Now, folks, I'm going to tell you, there's much that I do not know, I do not understand, and I cannot explain to you. But there are some things I do know, and I'm confident of these things, even if I can't completely explain how or why they all are. So this I know, just some thoughts for us this morning. First of all, I want to tell you, I know there is a God. Hey, I know there's a God. He's evident in all of creation. He's evident in the human experience. We go about searching and longing for something to fill a void that's within us. That's God we're searching for. And I'll tell you, the human experience verifies and it's clear that there is a God because the Word of God is verified as truth over and over and over again. You can see it. But I know there's a God because in my own life, all He's done for me, amen. So first of all, I know there's a God. But more than that, I know that this God, I know He saved me. The Bible says that we all have sinned and come short of the glory of God. The wages of sin is death, but the gift of God is eternal life through Jesus Christ our Lord. And I know that I was lost and on my way to hell, but God convicted me. He saved me, and it's because I placed my faith in Jesus Christ and what He did for me. And He saved me, and He keeps me. I know that, amen. Well, somebody might ask, are you sure, Jeff? Did you have the right kind of emotions? Were you crying at the moment that you say you got saved? Did you run and shout like some people do? Did you pray the right prayer and pray in the right way? Did somebody else pray for you? Hey, did you do this in the right place? Folks, it's not based on any of that. I know that God saved me because He said He would if I would trust Him and His way, place my faith in Christ, ask Him to save me, accept Him as my Savior, that's repenting, then He would save me. Well, I did and He did, amen. Have you ever had any doubts about it, Jeff? Yeah, the devil will come along and try to cause you to question your salvation, try to convince you maybe you're not saved. But praise God, I want to tell you this, the devil cannot unsave me, and if you're saved this morning, he cannot unsave you. Well, glory to God. He can worry you. He can stress you. He can even frustrate you, try to sideline you and make you unfruitful where you won't live for God and serve God like you should. But and let me add this too. If your salvation is just about a prayer, just about some emotional experience, just about putting on a show or any other way than faith in Jesus Christ, then you don't know that you're saved. In fact, based on what I read in the Bible, you're not saved if that's what you're trusting in. But I know that God saved me because I received salvation His way through faith in His Son. Amen. So I know there's a God. I know God saved me, and I know my life's never been the same. Amen. It's far better with Him than without Him. I've got a hope. I've got a joy that I never had before. Amen. And even in times of trouble, He gives me strength and comfort, and He gives me a purpose to my life. I know my life's never been the same. I know He's blessed me. He's met my needs. He's even met some of my wants. Amen. And the things even that I never even thought of having, He's given me. Amen. He's so good to me. He's blessed me in so many ways. More than I deserve. And I'll tell you this, I know I have failed him many times, but I know he continues to love me. He's not left me. He forgives me. He loves, helps, and blesses me anyway, and he keeps me. And that's a relief to me to know that my salvation, my security is not based on me, but it's based on him. And so let me conclude with this point here. I know that this God that I'm talking about, he can do all of this same for you, amen, because he's the same God. He does not change. He loves you too. God did and does for me what I could never do for myself and what no one else ever did or could do. He did and does so much more for me than I deserve. And he can and will do the same for you if you'll let him, if you'll come to him, if you'll trust in him. And then once you get saved, if you'll serve him. Amen. That's the message this morning. This I know. This I know. And as we get to the end of today's broadcast, we do want to thank you again for being with us. And certainly we thank God for this opportunity to visit with you for a little while. We extend an invitation to you to come out and visit us out at Miracle Baptist Church. We're located at 830 Harvey Falk Road, right here in Sanford, North Carolina. Our service times are Sunday school at 10 a.m., Sunday morning service at 11 a.m., Sunday evening service at 6 p.m., and our Wednesday night prayer meeting at 6 p.m. We do have a great congregation of folks out there. They love God and love people. You come see us if you can. If you're already a member of a good Bible-believing, Bible-preaching church, you be faithful to that work. If you'd like to contact our church, the phone number is 919-499-1722. That's 919-499-1722. Our time's about gone again today. This is Brother Jeff signing off. And I look forward to meeting you with you again for the next Mountaintop Morning. Glory to God.
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5: I'm Dan Warren. Our top story, tributes are pouring in from across the globe following the death of country legend Dolly Parton at 80. Ed Donoghue looks back at her iconic life and legacy.
6: Her family says Dolly Parton died peacefully in Nashville. She was 80. Parton rose from life in a log cabin in the Tennessee mountains to the height of stardom. She wrote hundreds of classic songs, including Jolene, 9 to 5, and... Dolly Parton appeared at the Grand Ole Opry. She entered the Rock and Roll Hall of Fame in 2022.
7: I'm a rock star now!
6: Dolly Parton was also known as a philanthropist.
7: There's nothing like that feeling, a feeling like you have really done something good that has really done some good.
6: Brian Seaver is Parton's nephew.
8: Dolly called me and said she wants to rest in a beautiful bed of plush cotton because after a life wearing heavy rhinestones, she finally deserves to be comfortable and have some rest. Rest in peace, Aunt Dolly.
6: Parton's husband of nearly 60 years, Carl Dean, died last year. I'm Ed Donoghue.
5: In other news, American tourists are among hundreds reported missing after massive flash floods in Nepal. Sharon Chapman has the latest.
9: Officials say U.S. citizens are unaccounted for after torrential flooding and landslides swept through northern Nepal. The disaster tore through entire communities near the Tibet border, damaging power grids and roads, as emergency teams worked to locate nearly 300 missing foreign travelers.
5: Elsewhere, in South Carolina, Darlene Graham has won the Republican Senate primary runoff to succeed her late brother, Lindsey Graham. Our reporter, Jeff Isaac, has the latest.
10: Darlene Graham has won the Republican nomination for U.S. Senate in South Carolina, defeating Congressman Ralph Norman in Tuesday's primary runoff. Graham, who was appointed to fill the seat following the death of her brother Lindsey Graham, secured the nomination after receiving a full endorsement and heavy campaign backing from President Trump.
5: Well, here in North Carolina, local ferry operations are getting a major federal financial boost. Michelle Anderson has this report.
11: The North Carolina Ferry Division has received a $28 million federal grant to upgrade the Cherry Branch Terminal in Craven County. The funding will rebuild a deteriorating bulkhead, expand passenger facilities, and improve overall accessibility to ensure the critical route remains safe and reliable for rural commuters who depend on the service every day.
5: I'm Dan Warren, and this is Radio Network News.
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15: Now your weather for Sanford and surrounding areas. Today will be mostly sunny with a high near 91 degrees and calm winds becoming southeast at around 6 miles per hour. Tonight we'll have partly cloudy skies with lows at around 69 degrees with the light south wind. Thursday we'll have a slight chance of showers and thunderstorms, partly sunny with a high near 90 degrees. And for Thursday night we'll have a chance of showers and thunderstorms possible, mostly cloudy with lows at around 70 degrees. That's your forecast. I'm meteorologist Tricia Cook.
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good morning to you. Welcome into the Slop Shop. I'm John Mann. Today is Wednesday, August the 26th, 2026, and it is another comfortable morning outside with temperatures in the low 60s, 62 degrees. Dew points up just a little bit, the dew point at 62 degrees this morning, so another very nice and comfortable morning for us as we will start to see those mornings get a little bit more muggy and temperatures rise just a little bit over the next couple of days, but no real extreme heat in the next 7 days. We'll look at that forecast coming up in just a few minutes. Hope your morning is off to a good start. Our phone lines are open here on Super Hits WWGP, the Swap Shop at 984-270-7901. Again, that number is 984-270-7901. That's the number to call if you have any items to buy, sell, trade, give away, looking for any items. We'll see if we can't help you find the items that you are looking for. Well, we'll look at the forecast coming up in just a few minutes, but let's go ahead and take a look at the drive around Central North Carolina and see what we got out there on the roadways. And quiet so far, it looks like this morning. US 1 northbound, your usual slowdowns in Apex, then doing fine up to I-40 in Raleigh. 40 eastbound into downtown Raleigh looking good. 40 westbound, the left shoulder is closed on 40 westbound past exit 287 in Wake County due to a crash. This crash happened just before 8 o'clock this morning, and that is causing some backups as these delays are going back in advance of the Wade Avenue merge on 40 westbound. Those delays going just about back to Highway 54. So seeing a significant backup, and this crash is going to be a little bit past Harrison Avenue and causing slowdowns in advance of Wade Avenue. So a slow roll if you're heading to the airport this morning. May want to consider taking 540. That's a fairly significant delay there, 40 westbound, if you are heading towards the airport or RTP this morning. Now, driving down towards Fayetteville, not seeing anything out of the ordinary on the drive down towards Fayetteville on 24. Just seeing your usual backups going back to the Harnett County line when you approach the Bass Road interchange. 87 looking good out of Spout Springs up to the 421 bypass, which is delay-free. 421 to Lillington and Siler City, no troubles. Now, US 1, as you approach Tramway Road, a little bit of a backup this morning as you approach that intersection. Of course, schools are back in session, then we'll see a little bit more traffic there at US 1 and Tramway Road. And, of course, we'll see some backups along Tramway Road when near the start of school each day. But today, Tramway Road looks to be doing pretty well. And the delays at US 1 northbound as you approach Tramway Road, you're seeing those delays going back to close to Hickory House Road, so pretty good delay there in the northbound direction. Coming out of Carthage, looking good, 15501 up to US 1, no troubles heading down towards Southern Pines this morning. That's looking like a nice drive, and then 15501 up to Pittsboro, also delay-free. So seeing some backups along 40 westbound, trying to get out towards the airport, usual slowdowns in Apex and heading down towards Fayetteville, and the delay here at Tramway Road going back to Hickory House Road. And just about to Hickory House Road. That usually works itself out pretty quickly. All right, so that's what we're looking at as far as our traffic is concerned this morning. Phone lines are open if you'd like to get in here this morning. We also have email, another email to tell you about, came in this morning. And it's an estate sale. We'll tell you about the estate sale coming up in just a little bit this morning. And also, I want to let you know that we are giving away tickets today to see Zane's, or to go to Zane's Carolina Expo. We have two pairs of tickets to give away. This is your complimentary admission, free entry for the guest holder of these passes. Now, the event is taking place on Saturday and Sunday, August the 29th and 30th, from 10 o'clock in the morning until 5 o'clock in the afternoon at the Dennis Wicker Civic Center here in Sanford. It's the Zane's Carolina Expo. It's going to be a lot of fun for those who get out there to enjoy the event. We have two pairs of tickets to give away. Now, the tickets are $5 each, so if you do head out to Zane's Carolina Expo, it is a $5 admission on Saturday and Sunday. But we're going to send a couple of folks out there, or we'll send four folks, two pairs of folks, to go out and enjoy Zane's Carolina Expo taking place Saturday and Sunday. And there'll be all sorts of different vendors there, and there'll be letting you know about their different products. Good opportunity to meet a lot of folks and to rub elbows. Once again, that's the Zane's Carolina Expo
And we'll give away two pairs of tickets to that today. We'll ask some trivia questions a little bit later on in the program. And the first person who could call up with the right answer will be able to get these tickets. Now, also, in addition to that...

0: you've listened to the Swap Shop for any amount of time, that means we have NASCAR tickets to give away. And we do have tickets to Darlington, South Carolina for not this Sunday's race, but let's see here. Is it the next Sunday? Let's see. What is our... Yeah, 26. Yeah, it's going to be next Sunday, not this coming Sunday. The following Sunday, Darlington, South Carolina, will have some tickets to give away to Darlington on Friday, along with our $20 gift card to the Piggly Wiggly. So some giveaways today and on Friday. Once again, Darlington tickets on Friday. We'll give away those tickets on Friday, and we'll also give away the $20 gift card on Friday, and then the Zanes Carolina Expo tickets go out today. All right, 17 minutes after 8 o'clock here on the Swap Shop, so we've got a chance to take a look at your traffic. Let's go ahead and take a look at our almanac numbers for yesterday and see exactly how hot it got. But it looked, yesterday was a fairly comfortable day throughout the day. We did have plenty of sunshine, so if you were out in the sun, it did get kind of warm and at times if you were out in that direct sunshine. But temperature reaching 85 degrees yesterday at the Raleigh-Durham International Airport. The low temperature was 64. The record high, 101 degrees. That happened in 1943, a record low. 1 year before that, 1942, we had 54 degrees for a low temperature. And that's interesting to see a spread of nearly 50 degrees for this day from the hottest to the coolest. Or the record low, not necessarily the coolest afternoon, but the record low temperature. Normal high this time of year, 87 degrees. Normal low is 68 degrees. Rainfall record, 2.7 inches of rain. That occurred back in 1934. So that's a look at our almanac numbers. We'll look at the sun and moon cycle with twilight now beginning at 6:19 and ending at 8:20. That gives us a length of visible light now, 14 hours and 1 minute. A lot of time to get things done outside, but getting shorter each day. Now the sunrise, 6:45 and ending at 7:54. Length of day is 13 hours and 8 minutes. Tomorrow, 2 minutes, 5 seconds shorter than today. The moonrise, 7:13, setting at 5:03. The moon is 96% full, with the full moon coming up a couple of days from now on August the 28th. And as far as our rain chances for today, well, not much of a chance for any rain over the next 6 hours. Ragweed pollen is very high today. The air quality is moderate with an air quality index of 58, and the UV index today very high with a daytime UV of 9. Now, the National Weather Service does tell us that as we head into the last day of the work week, we'll have a marginal risk, 1 of 5, of isolated strong to severe storms on Friday, with damaging winds the primary threat. And as far as any rainfall is concerned, we don't really have much around us at all. There are some showers off of the coast of, well, southern portions of North Carolina for the most part, a few light showers off of Hatteras. Showers are off the coast of South Carolina and Georgia and Florida, with some of those showers extending into the central parts of Florida up near Jacksonville. A few showers along the west coast of Florida up around the Big Bend area. Not seeing much here in North Carolina. There is just a little bit of green that popped up just to the northwest portions of Charlotte. And that's just a little tiny area of showers, so not much to think of there. A few showers inland in South Carolina, but mostly just right along the coast, and that's going to be the southern portion of the coast. A few light scattered showers in southeastern Georgia this morning. Alabama dry, Mississippi for the most part dry, a few showers in the central western portion of the state. Tennessee for the most part dry. Virginia also dry, West Virginia, and Kentucky also western portions of Kentucky, eastern Missouri, and southern Illinois all seeing some showers. And some of that is heavy with some oranges and reds on the map. And then also seeing some shower activity back into the western portions of Arkansas, some of those scattered showers in the eastern portions of Texas, and then also west of Dallas seeing a few showers. New Mexico also getting a little bit of rain this morning, and a few showers up around Utah. So that's where we're seeing the rain this morning. Northeast is dry. New England states are dry. The central part of the station, the nation, the northern central portion, South Dakotas, Montana, Wyoming, Idaho, those areas are all dry. And the Pacific Northwest also seeing dry conditions. So that's a look at where we're seeing some rain as we get this morning started off. And we still have this area that the National Hurricane Center is tracking, and looks like this is going to have a pretty good chance to become a storm. And this is an area of low pressure associated with a tropical wave is located a few hundred miles southwest of the Cabo Verde Islands, which is still, remember, off the coast of Africa. So this is still well out in the eastern Atlantic. And showers and thunderstorms associated with this system remain disorganized, but environmental conditions are somewhat favorable for development over the next couple of days, and a tropical depression could form over the next day or two as the system moves westward to west-northwestward across eastern and central tropical Atlantic. So we'll keep continue to watch this one throughout the week as it does work its way in our general direction. But nothing for us to be concerned about right now. We got plenty of time to watch this one. All right, so that's what we're looking at. And, of course, the Pacific, we talked about that a little bit yesterday. Lots going on in the Pacific. I'm not going to go over the details. But there's still two named storms and four areas that they are tracking. And a couple of those areas, at least, well, two of them look like a very good chance of forming. Let's see here. One of them has a 90% chance of forming. The other has a 70% chance of formation. And the third one has a 60% chance of formation. So three of them out there with a pretty good chance. Now, the fourth one is south of Hawaii. And that one right now does not have a great chance, about a 20% chance of cyclone formation over the next 7 days. So busy out in the Pacific. Fortunately for us in the Atlantic, not all that busy, or the Caribbean or the Gulf. But we'll continue to watch this one system that the National Hurricane Center is tracking as it works its way through the eastern tropical Atlantic. All right, so that's a look at our tropics this morning. Phone lines are open, 984-270-7901. Again, that's 984-270-7901. And we certainly, as I was driving home yesterday, got the sad news that we heard that Dolly Parton had passed away. And, of course, tributes have been pouring in ever since the news broke yesterday afternoon. I was driving home when I heard about it. And, of course, Dolly Parton, a big part of this radio station for the last 50 years, or more than 50 years, is Dolly Parton in our old country music format, got a lot of play over the years on WWGP, and we certainly will miss Dolly Parton. What a beautiful person. On the inside, she certainly was just about as nice as a person could be. Never had a bad word to say about anybody. As Dolly Parton died Tuesday following a brief battle with cancer, according to her representatives, she was 80. Now, her team said in a statement, "Our beloved Dolly Parton spent her life and career bringing joy, laughter, hope, and integrity into everything she touched. Her unmatched generosity reached the lives of countless people whom she would never meet, yet she was always there to offer a helping hand, whether it be the hundreds of millions of books donated through her invaluable imagination library or funding research that helped create a life-saving vaccine used around the world. Dolly's unconditional love for all people was the guiding force for her lasting impact. After bravely facing a brief battle with cancer, Dolly departed her earthly life yesterday at Vanderbilt Ingram Cancer Center, surrounded by loved ones." So certainly sad news about Dolly Parton. And, you know, she's just one of those entertainers that have been around all my life. And we talked about the fact that so many of these performers from the 60s and 70s and some even into the 80s are not touring anymore. Dolly, I remember, I think the last thing I saw Dolly do was perform at the Texas Stadium in a Dallas Cowboys cheerleader outfit. This was just about 2 years ago. And, of course, I remember when her, I believe it was when her husband turned 80, she posed as the Playboy Bunny in a remake of the bunny outfit that she'd worn many, many years before. And she was still, I think at that time, probably 76, 77 years old. And still could rock the bunny outfit. So a lot of folks will miss Dolly. sad that we didn't really get a chance to have a real goodbye to Dolly. Would have been nice if there had been a big 80th birthday celebration. But that was not to be. So we didn't really get a final so long to Dolly Parton, but we will certainly remember her as she passed away yesterday, August the 25th, 2026. Born January the 19th, 1946. And maybe they offered to do some type of big 80th birthday thing for her. Maybe she just wasn't interested in it, or maybe she didn't feel up to it. Of course, her husband passing away last year, and they had been married, I believe, over 60 years. And I'm sure he was quite a support system for her over those years. As you know, it must be very difficult. Even if you're a celebrity like Dolly Parton that makes a lot of money and has a lot of different ventures, you can imagine the stress that you have to do on a day-to-day basis just to make sure everything is taken care of. And I'm sure her husband provided a lot of support over the years. And we'll all miss Dolly Parton. And we'll get a Dolly Parton song on for you today. All right, it is 27 minutes after 8 o'clock. Just about time for us to take our first time out here on Central Carolina's morning program. It is the Swap Shop. Let's see here. We're still at 62 degrees outside, so still remaining comfortable for us as we continue along here this morning. Let's go ahead and take a look at the forecast and see when we can expect to things warm up a few degrees. Nothing's going to get really hot for us, but it is not going to be quite as comfortable in the morning times. And a little bit warmer in the daytime. Now, today we could touch 90 degrees. The forecast high is 90 for today. 70 degrees will be the low overnight, so not quite as comfortable tomorrow morning, but still not all that bad for this time of year. Now, today we'll have that slight uptick in humidity, too. And a stray shower is possible, mostly south of the Raleigh-Durham area, so that could include us. Highs reach near 90 degrees today. Overnight tonight, partly cloudy skies. Not quite as cool, but it could still get down into the upper 60s in some areas, especially the more outlying rural areas, and lower 70s in maybe the more urban areas. Now, tomorrow will be much better chance for some showers tomorrow, but temperatures will be a lot like today. We'll have highs in the upper 80s to near 90. 72 degrees will be the low temperature. 40% chance of showers for us on Thursday. Now, Friday's the day they say we could have some severe storms to develop, with thunderstorms and rain at 60%. The high temperature on Friday will be 87. The low temperature will be 71. Sunday, and that's, of course, football day. Saturday, of course, Friday night football. We'll have the Yellow Jackets and the Southern League Cavaliers. And then Saturday, we'll be bringing you the Tar Heels and the Wolf Pack. Neither team playing at home. Matter of fact, Carolina playing all the way over in Ireland, and NC State playing all the way up in Charlottesville, Virginia. And that was supposed to be a neutral site game out of country, and it turned into a in-conference road game to start the season for NC State in a place that State has had trouble winning at in previous years. And if NC State has any hope of trying to make it to the ACC championship game, they're going to have to get that win against Virginia. And Saturday will be a big day for NC State fans and, of course, Carolina fans as well. They're not playing a conference game, though, to get the season started off. So this is a game that counts early in the season. Sunday, we'll have partly cloudy skies, high of 88. The rain chances on Sunday will be about 20%. And then as we start next work week off, that's when we start to see things warm up a bit. We'll have highs Monday in the low 90s under partly cloudy skies. Lows will be in the low to mid 70s and a 20% chance of showers. Tuesday, 94 degrees. This will be the first day of September. 94 degrees will be the high temperature, 73 degrees the low, with partly cloudy skies and a 20% chance of showers. So as we've been talking about over the last couple of days, we're going to end the month of August with fairly comfortable temperatures. Except for the last day of August, we may be in the low 90s, but we'll be pretty close to seasonable temperatures all the way across the end of August. Then as we start off September, we're going to start to see some warmer temperatures come in here. So comfortable end of August and a warm start of September. And after we get past September 1st, Wednesday of next week, we'll be all the way up to 96 degrees. No, thank you. 96 degrees. Next Wednesday, 96 degrees next Thursday. Lows will be in the low 70s and 94 degrees on Friday, September the 4th. And let's hope that that's going to be the end of this really intense heat. as we get through the early and middle part of next week. Well, all the way through next week, really. Tuesday, Wednesday, Thursday, Friday all look to be mid-90s for high temperatures. And that's going to add to our count. What were you, 18th? I think we were 18th in the count for the number of 90-degree days. And it looks like we're going to add at least another 5 or 6 90-degree days over the next 10 days. And let's hope that's going to be the end of it. All right, let's go ahead and get our call in here this morning. Welcome into the Swap Shop. You're on the air.
1: You know, I'd put my auto buck on. Anybody interested, call 910-789-0240.
0: All right, we will get those back on. That's 910-709-0240.
1: Right.
0: All right, thank you for your call. I hope you have a nice day.
1: All right, pleasure.
0: Thank you. Take care. Okay, let's go ahead and get these listings on here for you, and then I'll tell you about the estate sale coming up after the break. We have 3 sheets of 10. We have 8-foot long 2x4 lumber. We have a stair step and glider exercise machines. And those are $50 each, and a wing back chair is $25. If you're interested in these items, the phone number to call is 910-709-0240. Again, that's 910-709-0240. Again, that's 910-709-0240. Stair step and glider exercise machines, $50 each on those. And it is now 32 minutes after 8 o'clock here on the Swap Shop, and we thank you for being a part of the program today. Thanks for listening. We're glad to have you with us. We're going to take a quick time out. We'll be back in a few minutes, and when we come back, we'll tell you about an estate sale that's coming up, and that will be actually one of our sponsors putting that on. So we'll tell you about that coming up in just a few minutes. Right now, though, it is time for this commercial break. We'll be back.
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0: All right, welcome back into Central Carolina's morning program. It is the Swap Shop, and we have a special guest joining us here on the phone as Michelle from Dosters and Brown, law offices of Doster and Brown, formerly W. Woods Doster. And we're going to welcome in Michelle. Good morning to you, Michelle.
1: Good morning, John. Good morning, listeners.
0: Well, I understand we have an estate sale coming up.
1: We do. We're kind of short notice on letting everybody know, but we're having an estate sale tomorrow, rain or shine, at 506 Bryn Drive here in Sanford. Now, we have a wide variety of items. We have a lot of kids' items. Great time to do some Christmas shopping. We have a lot of tools and a lot of furniture and a lot of dishes.
0: Okay, so just a little bit of everything, a lot of household items, and this is going to be taking place at 506 Bryn Drive tomorrow from 9 o'clock until noon.
1: From 9 till noon, rain or shine. House has a garage on it, so we're going to be out there ready to go. Everything must go as usual when we have these estate sales. We really rely on our community here to help out your public administrator and sell some of these incompetence properties so we can make some bills for them. And so we appreciate all the help that we get from the listeners. And it's going to be a great time to come out and, like I said, good opportunity to get some Christmas shopping done, a lot of brand new stuff.
0: All right. Well, we will make sure that we mention it throughout the morning today, and we'll mention it throughout the morning tomorrow as well. And I appreciate you taking the time to let our listeners know about it, and excited to hear about the new name, the law offices of Doster and Brown.
1: Oh, yeah, we're real excited, too. We're so thankful that we've partnered. Grant Brown has come on as partner, and so now we're the law offices of Doster and Brown, main office, 206 Hawkins Avenue, right across the street from the First Presbyterian, and our secondary location in Pittsburgh. We're always here for you to help your estates and your estate planning needs.
0: All right. Why don't you put out a phone number in case anybody would like to get in touch with you today?
1: Absolutely. Thanks so much for that. The number here to contact us, because we are by appointment only, 919-842-5007. Or if you need any information about the yard sale tomorrow at 506 Bryn Drive, right across the street from Lowe's Food here in Sanford, just give us a call, 919-842-5007, law offices at Doster and Brown.
0: And do you have a website?
1: Absolutely, www.dosterandbrown.com. We are updating it, so it's not exactly up to date on all of our staff, but we've just brought on another paralegal, and we're looking for a real estate attorney. If there's anyone out there in the world listening that does real estate for a living as an attorney and would like to change locations, we are actively looking for a new real estate attorney. We're growing, and we're thankful for that.
0: All right. Well, Michelle, thank you for calling in today. And as I said, we'll make sure we get this mentioned several times throughout the morning and tomorrow morning as well.
1: Thanks, John. We appreciate you guys. Thank you, listeners. Have a great day.
0: Thank you, Michelle. Bye-bye.
1: Bye-bye.
0: All right. Law offices of Doster and Brown, note the new name, hosting an estate garage sale tomorrow, August the 27th at 506 Bryn Drive, across from Lowe's Food, Sanford, 506 Bryn Drive in Sanford, across from the Lowe's Food. From 9 o'clock until noon tomorrow, rain or shine, a lot of new stuff out there. Could even get some Christmas shopping started. And if you would like to get in touch with the law offices of Doster and Brown for estate planning, you can call them at 919-842-5007. Again, that's 919-842-5007. All right, we'll make sure we mention this throughout the morning so as many listeners as possible. Some of us, a good number of our listeners listen for all 4 hours, but we also have some listeners that drop in and drop out throughout the morning. So we'll make sure we get that mentioned throughout the morning this morning. And also, we want to remind you that we have gospel singing at Sanford Free Will Holiness Church. That's at 300 Lemon Springs Road. That's taking place August the 31st at 11 a.m., the 11 a.m. service, and Right Turn will be performing. So if you like good Southern gospel music and you would like to maybe visit another church, Sanford Free Will Holiness Church, 300 Lemon Springs Road, August the 31st at 11 o'clock. It's hard for me to believe we're already looking at the end of August. Okay, and also, we are looking to buy comics, sports cards, and used golf clubs and golf bags at 919-842-6804. Text is preferred, but calls are okay. Again, that's 919-842-6804. And we also have some submissions by website. We'll tell you about those after we get an update on news with Margaret. And we also have the impossible question. We'll get to that coming up in a little bit this morning. We'll get to some things that happened in 60s and 70s music history. We'll look at some things that happened in other things that happened on this date in history. We'll get to some offbeat news stories today. We'll go over some celebrity and well-known personality birthdays. And we will also let you know what folks are celebrating and recognizing this morning. That's all to come here on the Swap Shop on Super Hits WWGP 95.1 FM and 1050 AM. Right now, though, it is time for us to break from our calls to find out what's going on here in Central North Carolina. And for that, we turn it over to Margaret Murchison.
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0: Good morning. I'm Margaret Murchison. It's Wednesday, the 26th of August, 2026. And I believe we have just one more comfortable night, which is tonight, and one more mild morning, and then we're getting this mild start this morning. Highs will climb to around 90 by the afternoon. Highs fall back into the 80s by tomorrow as our rain and storm chances go up. Today, there could be a few isolated storms that pop up as the heat and humidity begin to climb. Thursday, Friday, and Saturday should be the wetter days with the front nearby. It still doesn't look like a washout these days. The best rain chances will come later in the day. The latest drought report last week showed the drought held mostly steady, and we will see what the report has to say today. The updated August drought outlook forecast improvements in the drought thanks to continued rain chances. Some areas could clear the drought entirely this month. Conditions for Super El Nino have not been reached yet, but we could experience those conditions by the end of the year. For this to occur, sea temperatures must be at least 2 degrees Celsius above normal for an average of 3 months. Currently, we are at 1.5, just above that number, and climbing. Another embezzlement in the Lee County schools. We told you earlier this spring about an unconfirmed report of an embezzlement at Southern Lee High School, but we never received any information on it. Now, yesterday, Stanford police charged two people, one a former Southern Lee High School employee and the other a former Lee County Sheriff's deputy, on charges stemming from the embezzlement of nearly $30,000 from the school. Police charged both Brandy Wicker, 44, of Phil Johnson Road, and Xavier Johnson, 29, of Spring Lake, in connection with the embezzlement from Southern Lee, which the district reported to authorities in May. Wicker faces a felony count of embezzlement, and Johnson is charged with a felony count of receiving stolen goods. According to warrants on file at the Lee County Courthouse, Wicker is believed to have taken cash and made fraudulent Amazon purchases while employed at the school. The warrant against Johnson alleges he received $5,780 in cash, which the warrant says was the personal property of Southern Lee High School. The warrant doesn't say from whom he received the money. The warrant lists the date of offense for Wicker as November 7, 2024, and January 1, 2025 for Johnson. Johnson was employed by the Lee County Sheriff's Office as a school resource officer when the school reported the money missing on May 18th. According to Lee County government, that was the last day Johnson worked for the Sheriff's Office. The embezzlement was the second reported by the Lee County School since early 2025. A former District Central Office employee pled guilty in early August to taking more than $190,000 in district funds. At the time of her arrest, State Auditor Dave Bolick's office announced it would conduct an investigative audit. Recently, a letter was sent to Bolick's office to see if the audit was still active, whether any findings or recommendations had been issued, and whether the Southern Lee case, which is not believed to be related to the earlier incident, had impacted the scope of the investigation, but no response has been received. James Edward Hall, 32, was arrested by police yesterday and charged with injury to person or property and communicating threats. He was arrested at 2199 Woodland Avenue at Harkey Road. David Tyler Bissett, 32, arrested and charged with simple assault and other charges at Maple Avenue. John Paul Gordon, 49, arrested and charged with simple assault on Maple Avenue. Henry Van Bethea, 67, charged with assault on a female on Lansing Street. Philip Armando Leek, 33 was a victim of larceny in the 1000 block of West Garden Street. James Waddell Quick was a victim of breaking and entering a residence in the 2400 block of Overbrook Drive. Makaya Marie Maddox, 27, was a victim of damage to property in the 3300 block of NC 87 South. Also, Robert Lewis Newby, 57, was a victim of motor vehicle theft in the 2200 block of Jefferson Davis Highway. Valerie Lamont Jones, 72, was a victim of simple assault on Oddfellow Street. Robert Vereen Presley, 65, of Cypress Church Road in Cameron, is charged with felony breaking and entering, felony larceny after breaking and entering, felony possessing stolen property, first degree trespassing, and injuring real property. Cameron Isaac Frank, 24, was arrested and charged with felony fleeing to elude arrest with a motor vehicle, resisting a public officer, driving with license revoked, covering, disguising a license tag, driving with no liability insurance, driving with fictitious tags, and driving with no vehicle registration. Bail was set at $100,000. Brian Hancock, 55, of Mangum Road in Cameron, is charged with felony possessing methamphetamine and possessing drug paraphernalia. Bail was set at $10,000, secured. William Matthew Jones, 37, charged with two counts of obtaining property by false pretense. Bond was not authorized due to Jones already on pretrial release at the time of his arrest. The North Carolina Department of Transportation crews set to close a section of Valley View Road in Moore County this week, weather permitting. Starting today, part of Valley View Road will close near Niagara Carthage Road for a pipe replacement. The road is scheduled to reopen by 8 p.m. on August 29th. A signed detour is in place directing traffic around the closure via Northwood Drive and Highland Hills Road. Drivers should be mindful of crews working in the area and allow extra time to reach their destination. The Red Cross and Hello Kitty and Friends are joining forces to help save lives. The Red Cross and the two are partnering in September to remind donors that confident care are always better when shared. Just one blood or platelet donation can help more than one patient enjoy a happier future. As a thank you, those who come to give September 1st through 20th will get an exclusive Red Cross Hello Kitty plush mascot clip and surprise sticker pack while supplies last. The next blood drives are in Chatham County, September 8th, 9 a.m. to 1:30 at the Farrington Bond. On the same day, 11 a.m. to 3:30 at Chatham YMCA, and September 11th, noon to 5, the Church of Jesus Christ Latter-day Saints. In Silas City, 11 a.m. to 4 p.m. on September 4th at Rand Memorial Library, and on the 11th, 12:15 to 5 p.m., Silas City Moose Lodge. Also, in Lee County, September 1st, 10 a.m. to 3, Central Carolina Hospital. September 1st, 1:30 to 6 p.m., St. Luke United Methodist Church. And September 11th, 12:30 to 5 p.m., Jonesboro Presbyterian Church. All blood types are needed. And a reminder that Jonathan Milkovich is an Army veteran and the Executive Director of Operation Warrior Fit. And on day 10 of the run, Wednesday, September 30th, he will be running through Sanford as part of Operation Carolina, a 17-day run across North Carolina from September 21 to October 7. Operation Warrior Fit is a 501c3 that gets veterans, service members, and first responders back into training and competition. For many of the people they serve, fresh lines are lifelines. The run is how they make that visible, and he is telling one story a day from the road. Day 10 starts in Moore County, runs through Carthage, then crosses into Lee County, and comes through Sanford before finishing inside Lee County. Sanford falls in the back of that day, so it's a good time to catch Mr. Milkovich, and he will be a guest on the Swap Shop on that day. We'll have complete details on these and other stories at 10:04, and we'll look at today's weather.
1: Now your weather for Sanford and surrounding areas. Today will be mostly sunny with a high near 91 degrees and calm winds becoming southeast at around 6 miles per hour. Tonight we'll have partly cloudy skies with lows at around 69 degrees with a light south wind. Thursday we'll have a slight chance of showers and thunderstorms, partly sunny with a high near 90 degrees. And for Thursday night we'll have a chance of showers and thunderstorms possible, mostly cloudy with lows at around 70 degrees. That's your forecast. I'm meteorologist Tricia Cook.
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0: right. Welcome back into the Swap Shop. And thank you, Margaret, for that update on news. Margaret returns at 10:10 for all the latest here in Central North Carolina. Well, when we come back, we're going to tell you a little bit more about Zane's Carolina Expo. We're going to give somebody a chance to win a pair of tickets in the next hour of the Swap Shop. And we close out hour number one. Still very comfortable outside with temperatures in the 60s at 67 degrees. Dew point at 63 degrees. And winds are calm right now. Well, we'll get those phone lines back open for you here in a few minutes. 984-270-7901. Again, that's 984-270-7901. And we have some submissions by website. We'll get to those coming up in a little bit. And I want to remind you, the law offices of Doster and Brown, formerly W. Woods Doster, is hosting an estate garage sale tomorrow, the 27th, at 506 Bryn Drive across from Lowe's Food. 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
3: I'm Dan Warren. Our top story, tributes are pouring in from across the globe following the death of country legend Dolly Parton at 80. Ed Donahue looks back at her iconic life and legacy.
4: Her family says Dolly Parton died peacefully in Nashville. She was 80. Parton rose from life in a log cabin in the Tennessee mountains to the height of stardom. She wrote hundreds of classic songs, including Jolene, 9 to 5, and... At 13, Dolly Parton appeared at the Grand Ole Opry. She entered the Rock and Roll Hall of Fame in 2022. Dolly Parton was also known as a philanthropist.
5: There's nothing like that feeling, a feeling like you have really done something good that has really done some good.
4: Brian Seaver is Parton's nephew.
6: Dolly called me and said she wants to rest in a beautiful bed of plush cotton because after a life wearing heavy rhinestones, she finally deserves to be comfortable and have some rest. Rest in peace, Aunt Dolly.
4: Parton's husband of nearly 60 years, Carl Dean, died last year. I'm Ed Donahue.
3: In other news, a federal judge is weighing whether an ICE agent wanted for a Minnesota shooting will be freed from a Texas jail. Donna Water has the details.
7: If a judge does not intervene, an ICE agent charged with the shooting of a man in Minnesota could be released from a South Texas jail. Minnesota wants agent Christian Castro extradited after he allegedly fired his gun through a house door, striking a man in the leg and then lying to justify the shooting. Under Texas law, Castro must be released from detention after 90 days, which is Thursday. Minnesota's governor filed suit asking a judge to force Texas to return Castro. The federal judge in Brownsville, Texas, says he'll decide Wednesday on whether Castro should continue to be held. I'm Donna Water.
3: Elsewhere, the Duke and Duchess of Sussex have left the United States and landed in the UK for what is being called an extended stay. Prince Harry and Meghan arrived in Birmingham a short while ago with their two children, who are set to start at a British school next month. Well, here in North Carolina, local ferry operations are getting a major federal financial boost. Michelle Anderson has this report.
8: The North Carolina Ferry Division has received a $28 million federal grant to upgrade the Cherry Branch Terminal in Craven County. The funding will rebuild a deteriorating bulkhead expand passenger facilities and improve overall accessibility to ensure the critical route remains safe and reliable for rural commuters who depend on the service every day.
3: I'm Dan Warren, and this is Radio Network News.
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12: Now your weather for Sanford and surrounding areas. Today will be mostly sunny with a high near 91 degrees and calm winds becoming southeast at around 6 miles per hour. Tonight we'll have partly cloudy skies with lows at around 69 degrees with a light south wind. Thursday we'll have a slight chance of showers and thunderstorms, partly sunny with a high near 90 degrees. And for Thursday night we'll have a chance of showers and thunderstorms possible, mostly cloudy with lows at around 70 degrees. That's your forecast. I'm meteorologist Tricia Cook.
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0: Swap Shop, Central Carolina's morning program. And if you are heading towards the airport, still seeing some big backups as the center median is closed on I-40 westbound past exit 287, which is Harrison Avenue. And that's due to a crash. All the travel lanes are open, but this is causing some big backups now. I did pull up the cameras a few minutes ago, and everything is off into the median there. But it is causing some backups along 40 westbound and those delays. Now just about going all the way back to US 1. So as soon as you get on to 40 westbound off of US 1, you're going to be seeing some stop and roll conditions. Now, once again, all the travel lanes are open, but this is causing backups all the way to US 1 and causing things to back up on Wade Avenue as it works its way up to the I-40 merge. And Wade Avenue, of course, main route for a lot of people coming from North Raleigh heading out towards 40 westbound. And also a main avenue from folks coming out of downtown Raleigh to get to 40 westbound. So seeing things kind of jammed up there in the Raleigh area, and still seeing some backups in Apex this morning as those delays have usually have worked themselves out by now, but we're still seeing slow conditions. Highway 55 all the way up to 1010 Road, which is not that far of a distance, but to get past 1010 Road, you'll start to regain your speed up until you get to 40 westbound. And then earlier this morning, we were seeing some heavy traffic on US 1 near Tramway Road. As you approach that interchange, those delays have worked themselves out. And the drive down towards Fayetteville, still just a little bit of a backup as you approach the Bass Road interchange into Cumberland County. Delays going about halfway back to the Harnett County line now. So we've eliminated about half of that backup. But still a little bit of red there on the map as you approach the Bass Road interchange. All right, so that's what we're looking at as far as traffic is concerned, and we'll see if anything else pops up on the map. We'll pass it along to you if we see anything else come up here this morning. All right, well, we've been telling you about the event that's taking place, Zane's Carolina Expo, and we're going to give away some tickets. Now, Carolina Expo, there will be vendors there, food vendors, food trucks, boutiques, artisans and crafters, service-based businesses, community organization, event sponsors. Now, you can head out to this event. It's taking place on Saturday and Sunday. There'll be a lot of things for you to check out. Now, the entrance fee is $5, but we have two pairs of tickets to give away. And we're going to go ahead and give away one pair of those tickets now. So we're going to need the first person who can answer this trivia question correctly. And the first person who can answer this question correctly wins two tickets to Zane's Carolina Expo. Of course, Zane is the same of Zane's Gray Seasoning, which has become quite a successful business here in Sanford. As Zane's Seasoning is now sold throughout the United States. Now, they started that company about a decade ago and proudly built a business around Zane Gray's Vegetable Seasoning, a product that is now shipped throughout the United States and carried in major grocery stores across North Carolina, including B&B Market, as small business owners over the last 9 years, they wanted to put together an event that profiles our local businesses, and they're going to do this twice a year. And the first one is coming up on August the 29th and 30th, which is this weekend. So we want to get some tickets in the hands of some of our listeners. So here is the trivia question, and hopefully we'll have somebody who can come up with the right answer that would like to go to the Expo. All right, here is the question. What is a baby sheep called? The first person who calls me up and tells me what a baby sheep is called wins a pair of tickets to Zane's Carolina Expo, taking place Saturday and Sunday at the Wicker Civic Center in Sanford. All right, so if you got the right answer to that, give me a call up. What is a baby sheep called? And if you can get that answer, if you get that right, you can win the tickets to go out to the Carolina Expo this Saturday and Sunday at the Wicker Civic Center. All right, our number is 984-270-7901. Again, that number is 984-270-7901. Again, 984-270-7901. Our number is open and available for you to call right now with the answer to the question, what is a baby sheep called? All right, let's see what folks are celebrating and recognizing today. Today is Make Your Own Luck Day. It is Musical Yoga Day, National Cherry Popsicle Day, National Dog Day, National Got Checked Day, National McChicken Day, odd, National Toilet Paper Day, National Web Mistress Day, Willing to Lend a Hand Wednesday, and that's what folks are celebrating and recognizing today. Right now, we're going to get a call in. Welcome into the Swap Shop. Good morning. You're on the air.
1: Good morning. Would it be a lamb?
0: It is a lamb. So,
1: oh, great.
0: Who am I speaking with?
1: This is Brenda David.
0: Hey, Brenda. How you doing? I hope you're doing well today.
1: I am doing very well. How about you?
0: Doing fine. Doing fine. Thanks for asking. And we got a winner of two tickets to go to the Zanes Carolina Expo this weekend, Saturday and Sunday. It's from 10 o'clock until 5 o'clock. There'll be lots of vendors and lots of neat things to take a look at and check out and learn what's here in town. And we'll get these tickets. We'll have these tickets up here at the radio station. You can just pick them up when it's convenient for you, okay?
1: Okay, and I appreciate that. They have some great things going on at that Civic Center.
0: Yeah, it is
1: and
0: nice.
1: It's going to be awesome.
0: It is nice.
1: It's gonna be awesome.
0: It will be a neat event to go to, and I think the radio station is going to be there. So we'll see you out there, okay?
1: Okay, and I wanted to make a correction on the singing at the Stanford Free Will Holiness Church.
0: Yeah.
1: The address is 3000 Lemon Springs Road.
0: 3000 Lemon Springs Road. Okay. That's what I had. Did I misspeak? I may have misspoke. I have 3000 Lemon Springs Road.
1: You said 300.
0: Oh, okay. I believe I believe
1: said
0: that.
1: It right. Yes.
0: Okay.
1: Okay. Well, I thank you so much.
0: All right. Well, thank you for calling up and congratulations getting the question right. And we will have the tickets up here at the radio station for you to pick up during our business hours today, tomorrow, or Friday.
1: Okay. Thank you.
0: Thank you, Brenda.
1: Bye-bye.
0: All right. Zanes Carolina Expo. And Brenda David will be in attendance. And should be a fun event. And hopefully there'll be maybe even some samples out there for you to try, too. That's one of those things I like about those events is checking out what folks are sampling. And they'll probably have some giveaways. I'm sure there'll be some promotional giveaways as well out there. So enjoy the expo. A lot to see out at the Civic Center on Saturday and Sunday. Okay, let's see. We've got the things we're celebrating today.

All right, today is Make Your Own Luck Day. So let's tell you a little bit about Make Your Own Luck Day. It's a time to direct your destiny towards success, productivity, and happiness. It was started by J. Richard Falls of Irving, Texas, who placed the holiday on his birthday. It appears to have first been celebrated around 1995. Falls has said that celebrants should wake up on the morning of the day and expect that good things are going to happen. And how do you recognize Make Your Own Luck Day? Well, you start out the day by expecting that something good is going to happen. But don't just sit there and wait for it. Go out and make your own luck. Instead of waiting for luck to come to your way, position yourself on a path towards success, and happiness will surely follow. Once you start succeeding, people might say, "You're so lucky." But you will know what really happened. Luck didn't come to you. You made it yourself. All right. Have a good Make Your Own Luck Day. And hopefully, if you're just starting off your day. Well, as you get this morning started off, expect that good things are going to happen, regardless of what your previous experiences are. Okay. You know, I was talking to my mom yesterday, and we have something going on with our beach cottage. We're not exactly sure. We think somebody may be staying there. So they got in touch with police. Police will now be keeping an eye on the place for us. And going to have to get some cameras, I think, at the house at the beach cottage. Outdoor cameras. I don't think anybody who's renting the cottage wants to have indoor cameras. We'll get some outdoor cameras. And have to figure out what's going on. But I know when my brother and mother got to the beach house, when we got there, there was like a pizza box just sitting in there. And the house did not appear to be cleaned as if the folks had cleaned it. So we were talking about it, and she was like, "Oh, it's just always one thing after the other." And I was like, "Yep." And that's what I'm thinking about Make Your Own Luck Day. You can still have a good day, but you're going to have challenges throughout the day, I'm sure. That's just kind of how the nature of every day is, as a part of life. We have to overcome our different challenges each day. We try to do it with a smile on our face, though. All right, it is 18 minutes after 9 o'clock here on the Swap Shop, and we thank you for joining us on Super Hits WWGP. We got the gospel singing at Sanford Free Will Holiness Church, 3000 Lemon Springs Road. That is August the 31st, 11 o'clock service. Right Turn will be performing, so if you'd like to hear some good Southern gospel music and would like to maybe visit another church, head over to Sanford Free Will Holiness Church, 3000 Lemon Springs Road. All right, I did mention we had several things by website. To mention, we have a black iron bed for $40, a pedestal sink for $25, computer desk and chair for $25, wall mount basketball goal that is new, $60, free queen Anne sofa, and a love seat with a green floral design and in good condition, they tell us. And the phone number for the items, whether it be the free Queen Anne sofa and love seat, or the computer desk and chair, the wall mount basketball goal, the pedestal sink, or the black iron bed, the number to call, 910-465-1821. Again, that number is 910-465-1821. We also have the free male Catahoula mix. This is going to be a medium to large dog. It looks like a very beefy dog, too, by the pictures I've seen. So kind of a solid dog. Probably going to need quite a bit of exercise to keep the dog happy. Phone number 919-888-0487. Again, that number is 919-888-0487. 888-0487. And this one is good for one more day. We'll use this one more day. This is the Top Lift Pro for sale. It's a device that enables one person to effortlessly remove a hard top from a Jeep Wrangler. $500 is the price. The phone number, 919-500-2832. Again, that number is 919-500-2832. And we still have a pair of tickets to give away to Zane's Carolina Expo. So if you'd like to go to that, you can keep listening this morning. We'll give away another pair of those tickets a little bit later on. And as we told you during the beginning of the program,

0: NASCAR tickets are going to be available on Friday. We have tickets to give away to Darlington. Darlington is on the first Sunday of September. I believe it's a 5 o'clock start on that race, so we will be giving away those tickets on Friday. So if you'd like to head down to Darlington, South Carolina to see the Cup race, well, be sure to tune in on Friday. We'll also give away a $20 gift card to Piggly Wiggly. We'll be giving away lots of things on Friday. So be sure to tune in on Friday, especially if you'd like to go to Darlington or put a $20 gift card in your pocket from Piggly Wiggly. Or if you have any items to buy, sell, trade, give away, looking for any items, we'll see if we can't find the items you are looking for or find a buyer for the items you're selling. You got something in your house that's kind of in your way, you don't need it anymore, well, put it on the swap shop and we will see if we can't find somebody who can use it. You can put a little money in your pocket, get something out of your house, and clear up some space. 22 minutes after 9 o'clock, and we are going to get an offbeat news story out there for you here this morning. We'll go over some August 26 birthdays coming up in just a few minutes. And we did not ask the impossible question. So before we get to an offbeat news story, let's get the impossible question out there for you this morning. And this is the question for today. 22% of people say this marks the end of summer. And see if you can't think of what it may be. Now, I need to give you a clue of some sort because this is not going to be easy because it could be a lot of different things. So one thing I will tell you, it is not Labor Day, which is what I think a lot of people would say is kind of marks the end of summer. But they're looking for another answer. And we'll give you a second clue in just a little while this morning. We'll give you a little time to think on it. 22% of people say this marks the end of summer. And it is not the Labor Day holiday. So that is your clue for today. That eliminates a big, probably most popular answer out there would be Labor Day. But we'll give you another clue on this in just a little while, but we'll give you a little time to think on it, see if you can't come up with the answer. If you'd like to call in an answer, that'd be perfectly fine. We don't have any prize for the impossible question. Not now. We may in the future, but right now we don't have a prize for the impossible question. But we'll give you a chance to think about it here for a little bit. And if you'd like to call in a guest, give us a call in as a guest, and give us your guess. All right, now we'll get to, let's see, an offbeat news story for today. And let's see here. We had, the lost dog story yesterday. And we had the man who won the $500,000 lottery prize yesterday. And we also have had the ring that was flushed down the New Jersey train toilet. And those New Jersey Transit employees went above and beyond the call of duty to retrieve that ring. Took the train out of service, jacked up the train, removed the toilet, and got it back. All right, so we'll get to a story here in just a few minutes. And we'll tell you about another lottery winner in just a few minutes, but right now we do have our next caller ready to go, so let's go ahead and get back to our next call. Welcome into the swap shop. You're on the air. Hello, you're on the air. Oh, they didn't make it. Well, I don't know what happened there. I did what I thought I was supposed to do. I may have disconnected you accidentally, so if you'd like to call back, give us a call here at 984-270-7901. Okay, we have an Arkansas woman visited a lottery vending machine and picked a ticket at random, earning her a $100,000 prize. The Mississippi County resident, identified as Bonnie W., told Arkansas Scholarship Lottery officials she was at the Kroger store in Blytheville when she visited the vending machine. Bonnie selected a scratch-off ticket at random, and the 50 times ticket turned out to be a $100,000 winner. Now, Bonnie said, I just pushed a random button. I didn't realize it would have such a big prize. I'm still shocked, Bonnie said. Her first call was to her husband, who needed some convincing that the ticket was real. Her second call was to her best friend. Bonnie recalled asking, hey, what are you doing today? And she says, no, you have to come with me to Little Rock. I just won. Winner said prize money will go into savings for the time being. Okay, well, congratulations on the $100,000 winner. And we have a story about a cat, as a Wisconsin cat is stepping into the record books with an incredible feat of feet. He has 29 toes. Erebus Anomaly, a Maine Coon cat belonging to Kendra Vandenbloemer and Hunter Nett, earned the Guinness World Record for the most toes on a cat after his digits were counted at 29, 11 more than the standard number for a domestic feline. Now, this is a genetic trait that causes some cats to be born with extra toes. It's commonly found in Maine Coons, but Erebus number of toes is the largest ever documented. The previous record of 28 toes was set by a Canadian pet named Jake in 2002. A Michigan family's kitten named Toby tied the record earlier this year. I thought the story sounded familiar. I think we had the story on Toby earlier this year. Vandenbloemer and Nett, who own the Blue Northern Maine Coons breeding business, said they immediately suspected they might have a record-breaking feline when Erebus was born. All right, well, 28 toes record has been surpassed with 29 toes for a cat. All right, we have a caller ready to go, so let's get back to our calls. Welcome into the Swap Shop. You're on the air.
1: Good morning, John. How you doing, buddy?
0: Hey, doing okay. How you doing today?
1: I'm good. I'm actually looking for something I'd like to put on there if anybody's listening has one. I'm looking for a used 5-foot bush hog that hooks up to the back of a tractor with a PTO and all.
0: All right.
1: My number is 919-478-9451. And if anybody's got one, a used one, I don't care what it looks. I've been trying to find one.
0: All right, so we're looking for a used 5-foot bush hog that hooks to a tractor with PTO.
1: Yes, sir.
0: All right, thank you, sir. I hope you have a good day. I hope we can help you find it.
1: All righty. How's that new number working out? Did y'all switch it because of the rain messed up the other number, or?
0: Well, I think there were several reasons, but we wanted to go to a digital system as opposed to the analog. We thought it would be a little bit clearer sound.
1: Oh, yes, a whole lot clearer. Okay. Well, good deal, John. You have a good day, buddy. Appreciate everything you do.
0: All right. Thank you, sir. You take care.
1: Okay. Bye-bye.
0: All right. We're looking for the 5-foot bush hog that hooks to a tractor with PTO. 919-478-9541. Again, that number is 919-478-9541. Again, that's 919-478-9541. And we are at 984-270-7901. We also have a new mainline phone number. And you may want to jot this down if you ever have any need to call the radio station off the air at 919-689-6595. Again, that's 919-689-6595. 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So if you don't have a chance to write it down, for one reason or another, or get it stored into your phone, you can always find it on our website at your convenience. And of course, that's also where you can find our listings for the Swap Shop. You can check out our listings, have the listings for the last 7 days up there. And I want to remind you that we heard from Michelle this morning over at the law offices of Doster and Brown, formerly W. Woods Doster. They're having an estate garage sale tomorrow morning, August the 27th at 506 Bryn Drive, right across from Lowe's Food. And it's going to be from 9 o'clock until noon. And if you're interested in going, once again, 9 till noon, rain or shine. I don't think we're expecting any rain tomorrow, so it should be good. But there is a garage there, so they will have things available on the inside if we do have rain. But as of right now, it doesn't look like that's going to be the case. Phone number 919-842-5007 if you have any questions about the estate garage sale. 506 Bryn Drive in Sanford. And there'll be a lot of new items there, and some items, they said, Michelle told us, may even be good for some Christmas gifts. So you may be able to do a little Christmas shopping there and get some good prices on things. And, of course, that allows the estate to collect some money so that money can be distributed to those who may owe money to. All right. That, again, is tomorrow from 9 until noon. And don't forget, we also still have a pair of tickets to give away to Zane's Carolina Expo. We'll do that before we wrap up this morning. And I want to congratulate Brenda for winning the first pair of tickets we gave away a little bit earlier. And you can pick up these tickets. If you do win, you can pick them up here at the radio station and get you in for free. I think the regular entry fee is going to be $5. Going to be a lot of fun things going on at the Expo on Saturday and Sunday. It is 32 minutes after 9 o'clock. And that means it's time for us to take our first time out of this hour. So we're going to step aside here for a few minutes, and then we'll be back to get to more of your phone calls and to give away a couple more tickets. Right now, though, it is 71 degrees outside. Winds are calm. Dew point at 63 degrees. And overall, still feeling pretty good outside. We'll be back in just a few minutes.
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0: Edwin Mack and Gypsy. Here on Central Carolina's morning program, you are tuned into the Swap Shop. Glad to have you along with us. I'm John Mann. And we're going to get right back to our phone calls and see who we have as our next caller this morning. Welcome into the Swap Shop. You're on the air.
1: Yeah, I'd like to put my orders on. Anybody in real estate, call 910-789-0240.
0: All right. We'll be happy to get those back on for you again here this morning.
1: Okay, appreciate it.
0: Thank you. All right, and this is the exercise machine. The exercise machines, and three sheets of tin. Now, the exercise machines include a stair step and glider exercise machines. Those are $50 each. And a wing back chair is $25. And the phone number is 910-709-0240. Again, that number is 910-709-0240. Again, 910-709-0240. Appreciate you giving us a call this morning here on the Swap Shop, and we'll have about another 10 minutes to go here to take your phone calls before we will have to step aside again. Of course, 10:10 this morning, Margaret will be in. She's going to get us updated on all the news from Central North Carolina, and we'll have sports for you right around 10:25, and Margaret's mailbag around 10:40 this morning. And then after we wrap up the mailbag, we'll get back to more of your phone calls. Do want to remind you, the estate and garage sale taking place tomorrow. The law offices of Doster and Brown, formerly the law offices of W. Woods Doster. That's tomorrow morning at 506 Bren Drive across from Lowe's Food from 9 until noon, rain or shine. If you have any questions, 919-842-5007.

0: And let's go ahead and go over some celebrity birthdays for today and see who celebrities or well-known personalities who are celebrating a birthday today. And actor Dylan O'Brien is celebrating his 35th birthday today, born August the 26th, 1991. Best known for his role as Styles on MTV's Teen Wolf. He also starred as Thomas in the Maze Runner films and as the character Caleb in the 2016 film Deepwater Horizon, which I saw for the first time recently. And wow, I have no idea what happened to that Deepwater Horizon. If you have not seen that film, I will not say it is one of my top 20 all-time films or probably even top 50 all-time films, but it was a very well-made movie, and really, if you had no idea what actually happened on the Deepwater Horizon, I think if you're like me, you'll be very surprised at the devastation that occurred. And, of course, that was the oil platform that blew up in the Gulf around 2010. I guess that was 2010. It was 2010 because I can remember that was all going on about the time my father passed away. And additionally, he was cast in the lead in the 2017 film American Assassin. Okay, for those of us who want to feel old, Macaulay Culkin celebrating his 46th birthday today. Former child actor, best known for his role as Kevin McAllister in the Home Alone franchise. He also starred in Uncle Buck, My Girl, and Richie Rich. One of the most successful child actors in film history. He was ranked number 2 on VH1's list of the 100 greatest kid stars in 2009. All right, and I can remember when John Candy was on David Letterman promoting Uncle Buck, and they showed the scene with Macaulay Culkin, which is a great scene in that movie. Uncle Buck, not one of the best movies ever made. they showed that scene of Macaulay Culkin. Had no idea who Macaulay Culkin was at the time. Home Alone had not come out yet. And I think it was probably not long before Home Alone, and I didn't see Uncle Buck again till years later. And I saw that scene, and I was like, that is Macaulay Culkin. And I remember seeing that when they showed the trailer, but I had no idea that that was Macaulay Culkin at the time. All right, well, he's 46 years old, so you remember seeing him as a child actor. He's now middle-aged. Mother Teresa was born on this date, 1910. She passed away in 1997. Movie actress Melissa McCarthy celebrating her 56th birthday. Basketball player James Harden is 37 years old today. Actor Chris Pine celebrating his 46th birthday today. And Chris Pine, 45, became known for his role as James T. Kirk in the 2009 version of Star Trek. He received additional acclaim for his starring roles in Smokin' Aces, This Means War, Rise of the Guardians, and Unstoppable in 2017. He began playing Steve Trevor in the Wonder Woman films. And I was just glancing at some of his things. The only other actor I know with the last name Pine is Robert Pine, who played the police chief on Chips. I was wondering if Chris Pine may be related, but I did not see any information of him being related. Of course, I did not do the just on the birthday page. They don't always have relationships there. But I would think that Robert Pine's children would probably be older than 45. But maybe not. Let's see here. Who else is on the list? Cassie Ventura, the R&B singer, celebrating her 40th birthday. Evan Ross, the actor, celebrating his 38th birthday today. Actor Mike Coulter, celebrating his 50th birthday today. Mathematician Katherine Johnson, was born on this day in 1918 and passed away in 2020. We don't generally have mathematicians on the well-known personality list, so let's see what she is famous for. Renowned physicist and mathematician, most famous for her work with NASA, she is considered a pioneer for African-American women in the scientific community. Katherine Johnson lived to be 101 years old, passed away February the 24th, 2020, born August 26, 1918. And I think that's going to do it for our birthdays for today. If you or a friend or family member have a birthday during the month of August, let us know about it by the 28th so that we can get your name up on the wheel. We'll spin the big wheel on Monday the 31st, but we'll need to have those birthdays in. We spin the wheel on the last business day of the month, and we take the birthdays up until the last business day before the day we spin the wheel. So that'll be the 28th. So make sure you have those birthdays into us. It's 46 minutes after 9 o'clock here on Central Carolina's morning program. Phone line's still open, 984-270-7901. Again, that's 984-270-7901. All right, let's see here. We have a story about Harvard. And Harvard Medical School says it has agreed to pay $53 million to settle class action lawsuits by relatives of body donors whose remains were sold on the black market by its former morgue manager. Harvard Medical School Deans George Q. Daly and Bernard S. Chang announced the development in a letter to the community on Tuesday, calling the actions of former morgue manager Cedric Lodge despicable, abhorrent, and flagrant betrayal of our values as a medical community. Well, that's not a good review, is it? You would normally, if you had an employee that you put out a statement like that, you'd have to worry about being sued. If you called your former employee despicable, abhorrent, and flagrant betrayal of our values. But I'm guessing in this case, he's probably not going to be able to file a civil suit. Pending court approval, Harvard said that two class action settlement funds totaling $53 million will be established to resolve the lawsuits. A Harvard Medical School spokesperson said on Thursday, referred to the letter when asked for comment and said they had no additional information to share. The lawsuit was brought by 47 relatives of people whose remains were potentially mishandled and sold. The remains were donated for research and education. Harvard has said it cannot determine precisely which donors' remains Lodge stole after he was charged in 2023. The school said it reviewed information from federal investigators along with records showing when donors' remains were sent to cremation and when Lodge was on campus to determine which donors may have been affected. The settlement covers relatives or designees of people who donated their remains to Harvard Medical School between January 1, 2018 and March 31, 2023. Last year, Lodge was sentenced to 8 years in prison for stealing and selling body parts. Authorities said Lodge was at the center of a ghoulish scheme in which he shipped brains, skin, hands, and faces from cadavers to buyers in Pennsylvania and elsewhere. His wife, Denise Lodge, was sentenced to just over a year in prison for assisting him. Six other people who bought remains from Cedric Lodge also pleaded guilty and have been sentenced, according to Harvard. In one example, Cedric Lodge provided skin to a buyer so it could be tanned into leather and bound into a book, a deeply horrifying reality, Assistant U.S. Attorney Alyssa Martin said in a court filing. After Harvard finished using donated bodies for research or teaching, the body typically is returned to the family or cremated. Lodge acknowledged removing body parts before cremation. Harvard has said he acted without the school's knowledge or without permission. Now, Harvard said it has enacted recommendations from a panel of outside experts appointed in 2023 to review the program after Lodge was charged. Well, that does sound very despicable, abhorrent, and flagrant betrayal of values of the medical community. All right, yeah. Speaking of my father, who passed away back in 2010, he donated his body. But that was because my dad was very frugal. And I think he determined that donating his body was the least expensive way to go. So that was the reason why he decided to donate his body. Of course, he did have dementia, so sure it was of some help to some researchers. All right, let's go ahead and get another call in here right now. Welcome into the Swap Shop. Good morning. You're on the air.
1: Good morning, Brother John. How you doing today?
0: Hey, doing all right, Joe. How you doing today?
1: Oh, hanging in there. You know, we had a I didn't get the call yesterday. Nice fella here in Lee County had their birthday yesterday. They spent it up there at the doctor's office with their wife.
0: All right.
1: That was a heck of a birthday celebration.
0: And who was that, you?
1: That was me, yeah. Yes, sir.
0: And your birthday was yesterday.
1: I'm up. It is yesterday, yep. I'm up to the double sixes.
0: Oh, are you really? Well,
1: you got
0: a little bit of a head start on me, but not much.
1: Yeah, I got by a few years.
0: Just a few years.
1: Where we worked at, there were three of us together. A friend of mine, he left the plant, but his name was Aaron Bradford. His birthday's August 24th. Mine was the 25th, and the lady was a secretary there. Engineering secretary, and now she's a purchasing manager, and her name's Wendy Dorman. Her birthday is today, the 26th. So we were all together, and we'd always bounce around and wish each other a happy birthday that one week. If we weren't on vacation, we'd call or text each other.
0: Okay.
1: We were the birthday trio. 24th, 25th, and 26th.
0: I bet that was fun.
1: Yeah, we had a blast every year, and gosh, that was dang on near 30 years we did that.
0: Well,
1: we all worked together.
0: And yeah. Are you retired now?
1: Yeah, I am. I retired 4 years ago. I did when I turned 62.
0: Okay.
1: It was my birthday. It was the last day of the week of my work week. I said, you know what? This is telling me something. I got to get on. I'm get home. You know, I worked every shift. You could work day shift. First shift, second shift, third shift, weekends, did it all. Weekdays, weeknights. So I said, it's time to give it up.
0: Whenever
1: I
0: you were needed.
1: Everybody. Yeah, they could give me a call. And I said, just give me a call. You know, you're not running any problems, give me a call. You know where I'm at. And it worked out. It worked out great. Been enjoying life ever since.
0: Well, good. I'm glad you're getting a chance to enjoy your retirement. And maybe one day I'll get there. I'll wait and see.
1: You'll get there, brother. You hang in there, brother. You'll get there. And when you do, man, it is like a different world.
0: I bet.
1: It is great. It's absolutely great.
0: All right.
1: Yes, sir.
0: Well, happy birthday to
1: John,
0: you, Joe.
1: You take care, brother.
0: All right, thank you, sir.
1: And you have a great day. And we'll talk to you later.
0: All right. We'll call you up if you win that cake.
1: All right. Thanks a lot, brother. You got my number.
0: I do. I do have the number.
1: All right.
0: Bye-bye.
1: All right, brother. Bye-bye.
0: All right. Thank you, Joe. And happy birthday to Joe Kaiser, celebrating a birthday yesterday. 66th birthday. So congratulations to Joe. And I guess had to spend the day at the hospital, but getting a chance to spend time with your wife, always a nice thing to be able to do. And I'm glad you're enjoying that retirement. And I don't know. I don't know when I'll retire. Probably I don't know. Just have to wait and see how the cards play out in the future. I'm not thinking about it right now, at least. Okay, we have another call ready to go, so let's get another call in right now. Welcome into the Swap Shop. Good morning. You're on the air.
2: Morning. How you doing this morning?
0: Hey, doing all right. How you doing today?
2: Okay. If you don't mind, I get you to run on my ad for me.
0: Okay, be happy to.
2: Just leave everything like it is.
0: Okay.
2: You're looking for PNY shoes for my sister.
0: All right.
2: Yeah, tell me to call anytime. 919-200-2696.
0: All right. Well, were you ever able to find out anything about insurance?
2: Oh, yes, sir. I finally found out something about the end of July. I think it's swapped off. I kept listening. I found hear something on the radio, and so I found something for my son.
0: Well, good, good. I'm glad you were able to.
2: Yeah, I think the name of it came through something like isellhelp.com or something. It was.
0: Okay.
2: Yeah, I found something for him.
0: Well, good. I'm glad you were able to find something.
2: Yes, sir. I appreciate it.
0: All right. Well, Moses, you take care.
2: Okay, you tune out. I'll talk with you later.
0: All right. Bye-bye.
2: Okay, bye-bye. Thank you.
0: Thank you. 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Again, that number, 919-200-2696. That's 919-200-2696. Final time out of this hour. We'll be back in a few minutes. And News with Margaret coming up in about 15 minutes from now.
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0: All right, that's going to bring us to the end of hour number two. Hour number 10 of the week, KC and the Sunshine Band and Shake Your Booty. 73 degrees outside and winds are calm, dew point at 63 degrees. And do want to remind you of the estate sale taking place tomorrow at 506 Bryn Drive in Sanford, across from the Lowe's Food, from 9 o'clock until noon, rain or shine. So you can get out and do a little garage sale shopping tomorrow. News with Margaret coming up in about 10 minutes from right now. I'll have sports at 10:25 and Margaret's mailbag about 10:40 this morning. That's going to do it for this hour of the Swap Shop. 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
3: I'm Dan Warren. Our top story, tributes are pouring in from across the globe following the death of country legend Dolly Parton at 80. Ed Donahue looks back at her iconic life and legacy.
4: Her family says Dolly Parton died peacefully in Nashville. She was 80. Parton rose from life in a log cabin in the Tennessee mountains to the height of stardom. She wrote hundreds of classic songs, including Jolene, 9 to 5, and... At 13, Dolly Parton appeared at the Grand Ole Opry. She entered the Rock and Roll Hall of Fame in 2022. Dolly Parton was also known as a philanthropist.
5: There's nothing like that feeling, a feeling like you have really done something good that has really done some good.
4: Brian Seaver is Parton's nephew.
6: Dolly called me and said she wants to rest in a beautiful bed of plush cotton because after a life wearing heavy rhinestones, she finally deserves to be comfortable and have some rest. Rest in peace, Aunt Dolly.
4: Parton's husband of nearly 60 years, Carl Dean, died last year. I'm Ed Donahue.
3: In other news, and in the last few minutes, Meta has agreed to a massive legal settlement over child safety. Sharon Chapman has the latest.
7: The tech giant will pay $17 billion to resolve a landmark lawsuit brought by dozens of U.S. states. State attorneys general accused Facebook and Instagram of using addictive features and collecting data on young users without parental consent. The multi-billion dollar settlement ends an ongoing trial in California with funds directed toward youth mental health programs.
3: Elsewhere, new economic figures show U.S. growth slowed in the second quarter. Mike Lowe has the latest.
8: The U.S. economy expanded at a sluggish 1.5% annual pace from April through June, down from 2.1% in the first quarter. A surge in imports, driven largely by foreign tech shipments and artificial intelligence equipment, weighed heavily on domestic growth figures. Despite the slowdown, household spending remained strong, increasing at more than 3% as a rebounding job market gave consumers the confidence to keep spending.
3: Now, North Carolina could soon be home to the next expansion of a major reality television franchise. Michelle Anderson has all the details.
9: Rumors are swirling that the Real Housewives franchise may be heading to North Carolina, with production teams reportedly scouting potential locations and cast members in the Charlotte area. If greenlit by Bravo, it would mark the hit reality series' first expansion into the state.
3: I'm Dan Warren, and this is Radio Network News.
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13: Now your weather for Sanford and surrounding areas. Today will be mostly sunny with a high near 91 degrees and calm winds becoming southeast at around 6 miles per hour. Tonight we'll have partly cloudy skies with lows at around 69 degrees with a light south wind. Thursday we'll have a slight chance of showers and thunderstorms, partly sunny with a high near 90 degrees. And for Thursday night we'll have a chance of showers and thunderstorms possible, mostly cloudy with lows at around 70 degrees. That's your forecast. I'm meteorologist Tricia Cook.
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2: Senate day, the 26th of August, 2026, and we've got one more conference, and that is tonight. So get ready for the perspiration to come back. After this mild start this morning, the highs climb to around 90 by the afternoon, then highs fall back into the 80s by tomorrow as our rain and storm chances go up. Today there could be a few isolated storms that pop up as the heat and humidity begin to climb. Thursday, Friday, and Saturday should be the wetter days with the front nearby. It still doesn't look like a washout these days. The best chances will come later in the day. And the latest drought report last week showed the drought had held mostly steady. And the updated August drought outlook forecast improvements in the drought thanks to continued rain chances. The drought has been eliminated for some of our coastal areas. Conditions for Super El Nino have not been reached yet, but we could experience those conditions by the end of the year. For this to occur, sea temperatures must be at least 2 degrees Celsius above normal for an average of 3 months. And currently, we are at 1.5, just above that number, and climbing. The manhole construction project slated to cause an intersection closure on Charlotte Avenue yesterday was delayed and will last through mid-September. The anticipated schedule for construction in the area is now. Crews will close Chisholm Street between Wilson and First Streets for 2 days, starting yesterday, to relocate a water main. First Street will be closed between Midland and Charlotte Avenue on Thursday and Friday to replace a water main. The intersection of First Street and Charlotte Avenue will close tomorrow and remain closed through September 11th to construct a manhole and tie in new sewer lines. Despite the construction in the area, the Pilgrim Sanford Agricultural Marketplace will remain accessible on market days, which are Wednesday evenings and Saturday mornings. From the east, detour signs have been placed directing drivers to use Midland Avenue. From the west, drivers can use Chisholm Street from Hawkins Avenue. The work is part of Tri-River Water's Sewer Rehabilitation Project in East Sanford that began in June and has required intermittent street closures in the area. Anticipated for completion in the spring of 2027, the project will replace nearly 5,500 linear feet of 12-inch sewer line with 18-inch sewer line. The new lines will improve efficiency and increase capacity in the system. Sanford police have charged two people with embezzlement. GP News told you earlier in the spring in May about an unconfirmed embezzlement at Southern Lee High School, but we never received any additional information. And now Sanford police yesterday charged two people, one a former Southern High School employee and the other a former Lee County Sheriff's deputy, on charges stemming from the embezzlement of nearly $30,000 from the school. Police charged Bo Brandy Wicker, 44, Field Johnson Road here in Sanford, and Xavier Johnson, 29, of Spring Lake, in connection with the embezzlement from Southern Lee, which the district reported to authorities in May. Wicker faces a felony count of embezzlement, and Johnson is charged with felony count of receiving stolen goods. According to warrants on file at the Lee County Courthouse, Wicker is believed to have taken cash and made fraudulent Amazon purchases while employed at the school. The warrant alleges Johnson received $5,780 in cash, which the warrant says was the personal property of Southern Lee High School. The warrant doesn't say from whom he received the money. The warrants list the date of offense for Wicker as November 7th, 2024, and January 1, 2025 for Johnson. Johnson was employed by the Lee County Sheriff's Office as a school resource officer when the school reported the money missing on May 18th. According to Lee County government, that was the last day Johnson worked for the Sheriff's Office. The embezzlement was the second reported by Lee County Schools since early 2025. A former District Central Office employee pled guilty in August to taking more than $190,000 in district funds. At the time of her arrest, State Auditor Dave Bolick's office announced it would conduct an investigative audit. We have not found out if the audit they were doing had impacted the scope of the investigation because no email has been sent at this time. David Tyler Bissett, 32, was arrested by police yesterday and charged with simple assault on Maple Avenue. Bryant J. Chambers was arrested and charged with larceny. John Paul Gordon, 49, arrested and charged with simple assault at 219 Maple Avenue. Donnie Wyatt Jones, 21, failure to appear. Also, Henry Van Bethea, 67, charged with assault on a female on Lansing Street. Philip Armando Leak, 33, a victim of larceny in the 1000 block of West Garden Street. James Wydell Quick, 73, a victim of break and entering at his residence on Overbrook Lane. Anaya Tysa, 19, a victim of domestic violence in the 900 block of Lansing Street. Michaela Marie Maddox, 27, a victim of damage to property in the 3300 block of NC 87. Valerie Lamont Jones, 72, a victim of simple assault in the 900 block of Oddfellow Street. Robert Lewis Newby, 37, was a victim of motor vehicle theft in the 2200 block of Jefferson Davis Highway. James Edward Hall, 32, arrested and charged with injury to person or property and communicating threats at 2199 Woodland Avenue at Harkey Road. Also, Valerie Lamont Jones, 72, a victim of simple assault. Robert Presley, 65, of Cameron, charged with felony breaking and entering, felony larceny after breaking and entering, felony possessing stolen property, first-degree trespassing, and injuring real property. Also, bail was set at $20,000 secured. Rayshawn Lewis McLean, 26, is charged with felony possessing marijuana paraphernalia, driving with license revoked, and exceeding the posted speed. Bail was set at $5,000 secured. Damian Keyshawn Nicholson, 22, was charged with felony possessing a firearm as a convicted felon. Bail was set at $35,000 secured. Timothy Martin Beeman, 57, is charged with felony possessing methamphetamine, felony possessing a Schedule II controlled substance, Percocet, with the intent to manufacture, sell, and deliver, and possessing drug paraphernalia. Bail was set at $5,000 secured. Gerald Dowdy, 42, of Carthage, felony possessing methamphetamine and possessing drug paraphernalia. Bail set at $10,000 secured. Casey Fox, 26, of Raven Rock Road in Lillington, charged with felony possessing methamphetamine. Bail was set at $10,000 secured. North Carolina Department of Transportation crews are set to close a section of Valley View Road in Moore County this week, weather permitting. Starting yesterday, part of Valley View Road closed near Niagara Carthage Road for a pipe replacement. The road is scheduled to reopen by 8 p.m. on August 29th. A signed detour is in place directing traffic around the closure via Northwood Drive and Highland Hills Road. Drivers should be mindful of crews working in the area and allow extra time to reach their destination. More news after this.
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2: 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The following list is from the North Carolina DMV for online registration. 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Now, there is no longer any need for a physical registration card. 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Effective October 1st, the North Carolina General Assembly has eliminated the requirement for printed vehicle registration cards and license plate stickers. Police officers in North Carolina already use electronic verification systems to confirm vehicle registration status in real time. License plate stickers and printed registration cards have become redundant, eliminating them will generate significant cost savings for the state and help

0: 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For a look at sports, here's John.
1: All right. Thank you, Margaret. Well, the 2026 Atlantic Coast Conference football season kicks off on Saturday with four games across three networks, highlighted by an international opener and the nation's only week zero conference matchup. North Carolina opens the season against TCU in Dublin, Ireland. That game will be a noon game. The matchup marks the ACC's third appearance in the event since 2016. Of course, coverage of the Carolina game will be available for you on WFJA Classic Hits 105.5, your home for the Tar Heels Sports Network here in Central North Carolina. And the coverage will begin at 11 o'clock. So on Saturday, after you finish up the swap shop, you can switch over to WFJA and catch the Carolina game. And then you can switch back to GP for the NC State game as NC State travels to Virginia for the only conference matchup involving an FBS league during week zero. The game will count in the ACC standings after being relocated from Rio de Janeiro, Brazil, to Charlottesville, Virginia. And when the game was originally scheduled for Brazil, it was an out-of-conference game, not a conference game. Now, a pair of 7 p.m. Eastern Time home games will close out the Week Zero slate as New Mexico State visits Florida State on the CW and Stanford hosts Hawaii, and that game will be available on the ACC network. A pair of Week Zero games, NC State and Virginia, and New Mexico State and Florida State, will feature the ACC's enhanced instant replay access, giving viewers live access to real-time replay discussions during the broadcast. And then after we get the Week Zero games over on Saturday, the ACC, getting ready for Labor Day weekend, will once again have games on Thursday, Friday, Saturday, Sunday, and Monday. So we'll have ACC games all across the Labor Day weekend. Well, Duke football made an announcement as Duke head coach Manny Diaz announced that Walker Egitt is the Blue Devils' starting quarterback to open the 2026 season. A native of Santa Clarita, California, Egitt joined the Blue Devils in February as a transfer after being a five-year member of the football program at San Jose State. From 2021 through 2025, he played in 27 career games with 18 starts and earned a 2025 honorable mention, all Mountain West accolades, and completed 421 of 730 passes for 5,563 yards and 30 touchdowns. In addition, he rushed for 64 times for 181 yards to compile 5,744 yards of total offense. So it's Walker Egitt getting the start for the Duke Blue Devils. Well, you are starting to hear about players trying to return from NFL teams back to college football after rule changes keep changing back and forth, as some players have been asked to be cut from their NFL teams so that they can go back to college. Well, the Big Ten has passed a rule that stops players returning from the NFL from playing from one of its schools. Any player that has declared for the NFL draft and did not withdraw, appeared on an NFL roster, or signed a contract with the Pro League cannot be on a Big Ten roster, the league announced on Tuesday in a statement. The Big Ten's athletic directors unanimously approved the rule, which then received unanimous approval later Tuesday from the conference's faculty athletic representatives. Any teams in violation of the rule would be subject to its head coach being suspended for 50% of its remaining games, plus an undisclosed fine, that according to the Big Ten. The Big Ten not the only one tackling this issue, as the SEC has joined the Big Ten on Tuesday and unanimously opposition to athletes leaving the NFL and returning to college teams swiftly passing a new

conference rule that gives Commissioner Greg Sankey full authority to enforce it with penalties. During an in-person meeting with league presidents, chancellors, and athletic directors, the SEC took it even further than the Big Ten, prohibiting anyone who has previously declared for professional basketball from rejoining college athletics without appropriately withdrawing. Now, the vote was reported to be 16-0, an important show of unity from conference leaders at a time when some of their own coaches are attempting to add players who were cut from professional teams. So, previously declared for the NFL, the NBA, or the WNBA draft and did not appropriately withdraw, signed a contract with an NFL or other professional football league, NBA, G League, or WNBA, or affiliate team, been listed on an NFL or other professional football league, NBA, G League, or WNBA, or affiliate roster. The announcement stated Sankey, the commissioner, is authorized to enforce this expectation with penalties against member institutions. An SEC spokesperson later told ESPN that penalties are to be announced. And it will not surprise me if we soon hear from the ACC, too, on this particular issue. NFL preseason wraps up this weekend, and then we have a week off before the NFL season starts. Now, the games for this weekend will be on Thursday, Friday, and Saturday for the most part, as we wrap up the preseason, and it's going to be Pittsburgh at Buffalo on Thursday, New England at Cleveland on Thursday, San Francisco and Vegas, and Los Angeles and Los Angeles will play each other on Thursday evening. Friday's games feature Washington at Baltimore, Atlanta at Miami, Houston at Carolina, New York at New York, or shall we say New Jersey at New Jersey, Tampa Bay at Jacksonville, New Orleans at Dallas, Arizona at Green Bay, Seattle at Kansas, Cincinnati at Philadelphia, Minnesota at Denver. And Saturday, two games will wrap up for preseason, Detroit at Indianapolis and Chicago at Tennessee. Well, the PGA Tour is changing the way they conduct business in 2028, and they have now introduced how the end of the season tournament is going to work. As the PGA Tour has announced details for the season-ending structure of its new competitive model beginning in 2028, one that includes a clearer and more consequential finish for the PGA Tour Championship Series, and which will culminate with the Tour Championship featuring the best players in the world competing in match play over 2 weeks at different courses. The Tour first introduced its new competitive structure in June, which will include the PGA Tour Championship Series and the PGA Tour Challenger Series. The PGA Tour Championship Series will feature the Tour's top performers competing regularly across 72-hole stroke play tournaments featuring a cut, with players measured through a straightforward season-long point system. The new structure will also include the PGA Tour Championship Series finale, where a season-long winner will be crowned, followed by 2 weeks of match play across two different courses to identify a tour champion. It's a reimagined conclusion to the season, one that will feature a compact field and a unique format. Now, this is going to be the top 90 players on the PGA Tour Championship Series points list will retain their cards for the following season. They will also gain entry into the PGA Tour Championship Series finale, with participation required for players to earn the season-long title, receive bonus money, or qualify for the Tour Championship. The 72-hole stroke play event will crown both a tournament champion and the number one finisher on the season-long points list. Official purse distributions will be based on the tournament leaderboard, while the points list after the conclusion of the event will determine the season-long winner. This event will also set the field for the Tour Championship, as only the top 32 players on the final season-long points list will advance to match play.
Tour Championship week number one, a separate standalone event. The Tour Championship will see the best players in the world compete in match play across rotation of prestigious venues, including courses the modern PGA Tour has not traditionally been able to feature. This will make the first time that match play will be used at the Tour.

each group advances. Now, the championship culminates with a head-to-head match play, as all 16 participants will play 4 days of matches on a different venue than the one utilized the week prior. Players advance through the bracket based on their win-loss record, with the two players who remain undefeated after the first 3 days of the competition battling on the final day to be crowned as tour champion. Individual player records across all 4 days of competition will be used to determine the final championship standings. The PGA Tour will unveil the full lineup and dates and venues for the 2028 PGA Tour Championship Series, including both sites for the 2028 Tour Championship, on February the 22nd of next year during a live broadcast event at PGA Tour headquarters in Pointe Verde Beach, Florida, produced by PGA Tour Studios. Eligibility for the 2028 PGA Tour Championship Series will be announced following the September 14th board meeting. The tour will provide updates as additional details are finalized. So it sounds like it's going to be exciting. Sounds like there may be a bracket involved. And one thing sports fans like are brackets. And the tour championship for this year, though, is not going to be that format. The tour championship will be settled this weekend, as the field is led by Scottie Scheffler. Now, three golfers moved into the field of tour championships via their finishes at the BMW Championship. Gary Woodland, who finished tied for fourth, moved from 31st to number 18 and will make his first start at the tour championship since 2019. Patrick Cantlay moved from number 43 to number 19 after finishing solo second, thanks to making birdies on his final three holes on Sunday. Robert McIntyre jumped from number 36 to number 25 after finishing tied for 7th just a week after he withdrew from the FedEx St. Jude Championship, revealing he had a cyst in his right knee. Kurt Kitayama, Ricky Fowler, and Bud Cauley were bumped from the top 30. Tommy Fleetwood heads into the Tour Championship at number 9 in the standings as he looks to become the first back-to-back champion. Two rookies have advanced to the Tour Championship in Christopher Rattan and Alex Fitzpatrick. Rattan and Fitzpatrick are 2 of 6 Tour Championship debutants. The others are Ryan Gerard, Minwoo Lee, Alex Smalley, and Ryan Fox. A handful of impressive streaks are continuing this week at East Lake, with Scheffler, Colin Morikawa, and Victor Hovland playing their 7th straight Tour Championship, while Roy McIlroy is playing his 9th straight. McIlroy is looking to become the first golfer to ever win the FedEx Cup 4 times. Wyndham Clark moved to number 3 of the FedEx Cup standings after his 3rd win of the season on Sunday at the BMW Championship. Clark is looking to become the first golfer since Hovland in 2023 to win the BMW Championship and the Tour Championship in back-to-back weeks. Scheffler, who is also number 1 in the official world golf rankings, won 1 FedEx Cup in 2024. He admitted Sunday at the BMW Championship he had been battling hand, foot, and mouth disease through the week. And news coming out of NASCAR. As we have learned, the NASCAR officials have issued a penalty for the number 24 Hendrick Motorsports team in the NASCAR Cup Series following last week's actions at New Hampshire Motor Speedway. The sanctioning body announced yesterday rear tire changer and the Jackman have been suspended for the next 2 events running through Darlington Raceway on September the 6th after the detachment of William Byron's left rear wheel on lap 233 in Sunday's USA Today 301, causing a caution and, of course, violating the NASCAR rulebook. Also learning that NASCAR will return to San Diego to race at the historic Naval Base Coronado next season, the sanctioning body announced Tuesday, shedding light on a long-term plan for future events at military installations on a rotation basis in 2028 and beyond. And NASCAR for this weekend, it's the Coke Zero 400, Saturday, 7:30, Daytona International Speedway in Daytona Beach, Florida, 160 laps, 400 miles. Race time on Sunday is 7:30, or Saturday, rather, is 7:30. Our coverage will begin at 6:30 or immediately following the NC State football game.
And then it's Darlington Raceway.

0: This way, next up on the schedule, we're going to give away tickets to Darlington on Friday. That race is Sunday, September the 6th at 5 o'clock down in Darlington, South Carolina. 367 laps, 501.32 miles. Tickets given away on Friday here on the Swap Shop. If you would like to go to the Cookout Southern 500 at Darlington Raceway in Darlington, South Carolina. For GP Sports, for Margaret Murchison and Sanford's number one news team, I'm John Mann. Margaret's mailbag in just a few minutes.
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6: 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It's the part of the Swap Shop that many people like because they can put things in the bag and they can get things out of the bag, and usually at no cost. And if today is your birthday, happy birthday. If it's your anniversary or something good is happening to you, congratulations. If you're among the sick and shut in, we send you our prayers. Better days are ahead. And if you are a bereaved family, we send you our condolences. The rose still grows beyond the wall. For the rest of us, today is the first day of the rest of our lives. Let's make the most of it. And remember to treat everyone you meet better than necessary, because everyone's fighting some type of battle. We're going to get right into our mailbag. We ask that you keep a notepad by the radio or telephone, so that if you hear something of interest, you can make and won't have to wait until I'm off the air. We do want to remind you that the Swap Shop has a new call-in number, and that is, you might want to put this on your refrigerator or radio or something, it's 984-270-7901. And if you want to call the main office, that number is 919-689-6595. And if you keep those with you for your convenience, that way when you try to call the Swap Shop and or call, and you realize it ain't working, it's because we've got new numbers. So again, as we've told you, we have lots of new changes taking place here at the stations for you and the community. So again, if you want to call, the Swap Shop number is 984-270-7901. And if you want to call the office, it's 919-689-6595. Well, it's time to pick some participants for the fair pageants. And the judges will be meeting with the young ladies who got their applications in on time this week. Now, for the pageants, on Wednesday, September 16th, it's the Junior Miss Pageant at 6:30 and the Miss Pageant at 8 p.m. On Thursday, the 17th, the Tiny Miss Pageant at 6:30 and the Young Miss Pageant at 8. And then Sunday, September 20th, the Petite Miss Pageant at 3:30. And this is something that everybody loves, the beauty queens at the fair, no matter how big or how small. 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Today is the day when the Central Carolina Community College Foundation is hosting the 37th annual Lee Golf Classic. It's being held at the Sanford Municipal Golf Course. This golf classic is longstanding and brings together community members, local businesses, and supporters of the college to raise funds benefiting the college. And the proceeds are used to give scholarships to students who attend Central Carolina Community College. Don't forget the back-to-school tips. Some schools are just starting back today, especially Moore County, and these tips will help. Teach young children important personal information. Make sure younger students know their phone number, home address, how to contact their parents at work. Also, another person they can call, or how to dial 911 in an emergency. Remind kids not to talk to strangers. Teach children never to accept rides, gifts, or invitations from someone they don't know. And 3, walk on the sidewalk whenever possible. If there's no sidewalk available, children should walk facing traffic so they can see approaching vehicles. And if you're walking to school, look both ways before crossing. 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Over-the-counter medication. They also have an in-store florist. They have an ice cream shop, a soda fountain, and also a bake shop. You don't even have to cook in the evening. They have a deli with delicious food items that's cooked right there in the store. I'm sticking with the pig. Hope you are too, in Sanford and in Broadway. A reminder that the health department is still distributing mosquito dunks for Lee County residents. They are distributed on Mondays, Wednesdays, and Fridays from 2 to 4 on the second floor of the Lee County Government Center at 106 Hillcrest Drive, the first floor of the Buggy Factory at 115 Chatham Street, and the Lee County Animal Shelter at 1450 North Horner Boulevard, there is a limit of 2 dunks per household while supplies last. A reminder that the Red Cross still needs some donors. And there are a lot of donors out there who have that special blood type. And remember, when you're giving blood, all blood types are needed. And if you come to give now until the 31st, you will receive a $20 gift card from Amazon on your email. So don't forget, please make sure that you are a part of giving for these blood drives. Blood drives are offered all around the state. And all you have to do is call Red Cross and they will tell you where these blood drives are being offered and you can govern yourselves accordingly. HOC's Blended and Blessed the Family Reset Experience is scheduled to be held September 5th at the Dennis Wicker Civic Center from 9 a.m. to 1 p.m. Free food, free resources, free fellowships. 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Don't forget all the wonderful things going on at the Enrichment Center. There's always something going on at the Enrichment Center. Things that you can take advantage of at any time. And you don't have to be lonely. You can just go in. Maybe you want to sign up for some of the various things that are being offered there. You might just want to go in and get one of the Center Post magazines that comes out monthly, and you'll be able to take it home, go through it, and decide what you want to be a part of. No one has to be lonely or hungry here in Sanford Lee County. 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We'll be telling you more about that. And Boys and Girls Club of Central Carolina will be holding the Be Great Breakfast with the Robin Page Club, and you are invited Wednesday, September 9th, 7:30 a.m. at the Harnett County Commons area on North Cornelius Harnett Boulevard. 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

0: All right. Thank you, Margaret, for the mailbag. And Margaret will return at 12:05 for all the latest here in Central North Carolina. We still have tickets to give away to Zane's Carolina Expo on Saturday. We'll give that away during the final hour for today. We have NASCAR tickets for Darlington, South Carolina to give away on Friday, and $20 gift card to Piggly Wiggly to give away on Friday. And we will get back to our phone calls. There's had a, what is that, 18 missed calls over the last hour. We don't take calls usually during the news, just a heads up. It is 85 degrees outside. Wind's coming out of the south-southeast for 4 miles per hour. Feels like it's 89 degrees, and the swap shop time is now 11:01.
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2: I'm Dan Warren. Our top story, tributes are pouring in from across the globe following the death of country legend Dolly Parton at 80. Ed Donahue looks back at her iconic life and legacy.
3: Her family says Dolly Parton died peacefully in Nashville. She was 80. Parton rose from life in a log cabin in the Tennessee mountains to the height of stardom. She wrote hundreds of classic songs, including Jolene, 9 to 5, and... Dolly Parton appeared at the Grand Ole Opry. She entered the Rock and Roll Hall of Fame in 2022.
4: I'm a rock star now!
3: Dolly Parton was also known as a philanthropist.
4: There's nothing like that feeling, a feeling like you have really done something good that has really done some good.
3: Brian Seaver is Parton's nephew.
5: Dolly called me and said she wants to rest in a beautiful bed of plush cotton because after a life wearing heavy rhinestones, she finally deserves to be comfortable and have some rest. Rest in peace, Aunt Dolly.
3: Parton's husband of nearly 60 years, Carl Dean, died last year. I'm Ed Donahue.
2: In other news, and in the last few minutes, Meta has agreed to a massive legal settlement over child safety. Sharon Chapman has the latest.
6: The tech giant will pay $17 billion to resolve a landmark lawsuit brought by dozens of U.S. states. State attorneys general accused Facebook and Instagram of using addictive features and collecting data on young users without parental consent. The multi-billion dollar settlement ends an ongoing trial in California with funds directed toward youth mental health programs.
2: Elsewhere, new economic figures show U.S. growth slowed in the second quarter. Mike Lowe has the latest.
7: The U.S. economy expanded at a sluggish 1.5% annual pace from April through June, down from 2.1% in the first quarter. A surge in imports, driven largely by foreign tech shipments and artificial intelligence equipment, weighed heavily on domestic growth figures. Despite the slowdown, household spending remained strong, increasing at more than 3% as a rebounding job market gave consumers the confidence to keep spending.
2: Now, North Carolina could soon be home to the next expansion of a major reality television franchise. Michelle Anderson has all the details.
8: Rumors are swirling that the Real Housewives franchise may be heading to North Carolina, with production teams reportedly scouting potential locations and cast members in the Charlotte area. If greenlit by Bravo, it would mark the hit reality series' first expansion into the state.
2: I'm Dan Warren, and this is Radio Network News.
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12: Now your weather for Sanford and surrounding areas. Today will be mostly sunny with a high near 91 degrees and calm winds becoming southeast at around 6 miles per hour. Tonight we'll have partly cloudy skies with lows at around 69 degrees with a light south wind. Thursday we'll have a slight chance of showers and thunderstorms, partly sunny with a high near 90 degrees. And for Thursday night we'll have a chance of showers and thunderstorms possible, mostly cloudy with lows at around 70 degrees. That's your forecast. I'm meteorologist Tricia Cook.
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back into the Swap Shop. I'm John Mann. This is hour number 4. And hour number 12 for the week. It is 82 degrees outside, starting to feel a little bit muggy. Stepped outside the front door a few seconds ago. We got the dew point up to 68 degrees. And the heat index now is 85 degrees. So starting to feel a little bit more muggy. Those very refreshing mornings of the last couple of days are going to be behind us now. Still going to be comfortable in the morning, but not quite as comfortable as the last couple of days. We'll have temperatures in the low 70s. And humidity levels will be up a little bit more, but still pretty comfortable. If you're out there on the roads today, we had that earlier accident along 40 westbound that was causing some big backups from Harrison Avenue all the way back to US 1. Even though all the travel lanes were open, it was a lot of looky-loos looking into the median area where the accident scene was, or where the cars that were involved in the accident were eventually pushed into the median. Causing some big delays as all the way back to US 1. Those have all since cleared out now. Everything looking good in that area now. All right, so that's another look at your traffic, and everything else in Lee County is moving just fine this morning. And we, of course, earlier this morning talked about the sad news of Dolly Parton and passing away. Yeah, we heard about that yesterday afternoon. I heard about it as I was driving home yesterday afternoon. And other sad news to pass along to you. Somebody else passed away that a lot of us who watched TV, at least in the 70s, saw her quite a bit. I never knew what she was known for because I was just a kid back then and did not know what she was known for, but I would see her on TV quite a bit. J.P. Morgan passed away, the singer, actor, nightclub star, and perhaps most famously a fan of the 70s game shows, the outrageously risque panelist on Chuck Barris's The Gong Show. Died on Monday, August the 24th. Her family announced she was 94 years old. The announcement did not include a cause of or place of death. Morgan was a resident of Castle Rock, Washington. Born Mary Margaret Morgan on December the 3rd, 1931, in Mancos, Colorado, Morgan, who took the name J.P. Morgan after a high school classmate provided the nickname after banking mogul J.P. Morgan, began appearing on vaudeville stage in Family Act that was featured in the 1935 film Stars Over Broadway. As a teenager, Morgan performed frequently in Los Angeles with Western swing musician Hank Penny, according to her official website. After graduating high school, she joined Frank Duvall Orchestra as its lead female vocalist from 1950 to 1953. 2 years after leaving the group, she scored her own hit singles, That's All I Want From You, The Longest Walk, Danger, Heartbreak Ahead, If You Don't Want My Love, and Pepper Hot Baby. As she was introduced to television audiences in 1955 as a regular on the CBS daytime variety program, The Robert Q. Lewis Show, soon she was appearing on nightclub stages and primetime variety shows such as the Perry Como Show, the Jackie Gleason Show, the Steve Allen Show, the Ed Sullivan Show, and the Dinah Shore Show, among many others. Morgan enjoyed a resurgence in popularity during the 1970s through her frequent, witty, and candid appearances on The Tonight Show starring Johnny Carson, The Mike Douglas Show, The Merv Griffin Show, and Dinah! Exclamation point. She appeared in episodes of The Odd Couple, The Muppet Show, Lucas Tanner, The Love Boat, and others. She sang the theme song of the 1975 NBC sitcom Faye, starring Lee Grant. But perhaps her signature credit was one of the celebrity judges on Barris's zany syndicated program, The Gong Show, from 1976 to 1978, which contestants performed their zany and often awful talents. Or non-talent, like her match game counterpart Brett Summers, Morgan became known for brash and brazen double entendres. So there you go. J.P. Morgan passing away, and I remember her from The Gong Show. I can't believe The Gong Show was from only 76 to 78. Seemed like it lasted longer than that. Certainly should have lasted longer than that. I think there was a reboot a decade or so later. But my father didn't watch a lot of television. I do remember he would watch Hee-Haw, and I now know why my father watched Hee-Haw. Didn't quite get it as a kid, but understand it now. He watched Hee-Haw,
And let's see here. He watched Sonny and Cher. And he watched The Gong Show. Those were the shows. To my knowledge, I only remember him owning two records. I think he did have an 8-track at one time that had Born Free on it. We had an 8-track player. I remember playing the one 8-track that had Born Free on it. But he had only two singles that I ever remembered him having was Junk Food Junkie and Margarita Pill. Those were the only two records. So he didn't watch much TV, didn't listen to a lot of music, but he did like The Gong Show. Love Chuck Barris. All right, J.P. Morgan passing away, and we've had to deal with some sad news. We can pass along some good news here in just a few minutes, and we'll get to that coming up in just a few minutes from now. But right now, I want to get back to our trivia questions and see if we can't give away another ticket to go see Zane's Carolina Expo.

0: And Zane's Carolina Expo is taking place this weekend on Saturday and Sunday at 10 o'clock until 5 o'clock. And there's going to be a lot of things taking place. It's Carolina's newest indoor shopping and community event. 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Admission is $5 per person. Kids 12 and under are free. So we are going to give away a pair of tickets to go see the expo or go attend the expo. And we're going to ask you a trivia question. We'll see if you can't get this one right. Now, we got the first question was answered correctly. What is a baby sheep called? And that answer was lamb. So let's ask you another question here. Let's go ahead and put the question out there. Well, I'll put the question out there in a second because I got a phone call and want to get the phone call in before the question. All right, let's go ahead and get to the next caller. Welcome into the Swap Shop. Good morning. You're on the air.
1: Yes, I was calling about the free tickets to the expo.
0: Okay, well, we're getting ready to ask a trivia question. Once we ask that trivia question, you can call in and see if you can get it right.
1: Okay, thank you.
0: Thank you. I appreciate you giving us a call. And we want to lock down the phones. I'll do that right now. We'll lock down the phones, and then we'll ask the trivia question. And then you can call in with the answer and see if you get it right. I have several trivia questions to go for here. And since we asked what the, since our first question was, what is a baby sheep called? Let's stick along those same lines. What is a baby wolf called? Can you come up with the answer? What is a baby wolf called? And see if you can't come up with the answer to that one. And let's also get back to the impossible question for today. We asked this early this morning. 22% of people say this marks the end of summer. And I gave you a clue. It's not Labor Day. And I will tell you it's the arrival of something that you will see in stores. That'll be your final clue for the day. 22% of people say this marks the end of summer, not Labor Day. And this is the arrival of something you would generally see in stores, maybe restaurants as well. All right, see if you can't think of what it is. And if you have a guess, you can call me up and guess if you like. If not, you can just try and answer it on your own. But let's see here. We'll give you the answer to that question coming up in just a minute. But right now we're looking for the answer to our trivia question. What is a baby wolf called? Let's see if we can't find someone who can answer that question for us. Welcome into the Swap Shop. Good morning. You're on the air.
1: Yes, the name of a baby wolf is a pup.
0: You are correct. It is a pup. That's great. You win the two tickets to go see the Zane's Carolina Expo either on Saturday or Sunday, either day. These tickets good for either day. And who am I speaking with?
1: Sheila Bird.
0: Sheila Bird. All right, Sheila. And is that a B-Y-R-D or B-I-R-D?
1: Yes,
0: B-Y. B-Y-R-D. All right, Sheila. Well, we got two tickets up here at the radio station waiting for you. All you got to do is come by during our business hours, either today, Thursday, or Friday. You can pick up these tickets at your convenience. And enjoy the expo this weekend.
1: All right, thank you so much.
0: Thank you. Have a nice day.
1: Thanks.
0: All right, and Sheila Bird, the winner of tickets to go to the Zane's Carolina Expo. And all this is part of Zane Gray's vegetable seasoning that you hear us talk about, which is available at B&B Market, which, of course, B&B Market is a country store right here in the city of Sanford across from Lee County Courthouse, located at 1407 South Horner Boulevard. It's the place to go in Sanford when you're looking for fresh field-grown produce right now. Well, getting to the end of watermelons and peaches also coming close to the end, but not near the end of muscadines and the muscadines are going to be around for several more weeks. I think those last, I don't think they quite make it to the North Carolina State Fair, but I think they do last through much of September. And muscadines and scuppernons. And, you know, I'd always heard that the difference in all scuppernons are muscadines, but not all muscadines are scuppernons. And that scuppernons were specifically only grown along the Scuppernong River. And I never had given much thought where the Scuppernong River was. Well, I actually had thought about it before when I heard that it was growing along there. And then I was driving to the beach, and as I was coming into a little community called Columbia, and I've always gone over this bridge. You go from a 70-mile-per-hour speed limit down to a 55-mile-per-hour speed limit, and then right as you get to the bridge to get into town, it's a 35-mile-per-hour speed limit. So I know that that is where we have to slow down to 35. And as I was going over the river this year, I looked up and it said the Scuppernong River. So I had no idea that I've been going over it all these years. They have oranges available at B&B Market, tomatoes, squash, red potatoes, okra, cabbage, and bicolor corn available for you at B&B Market. Year-round, of course, you will find Zane Gray's vegetable seasoning, regular spicy, and now comes in lemon pepper. Stevens brand, hot mild country link sausage, Stevens smoked turkey and chitlins, dried beans, jams and jellies, hoop cheese, and North Carolina honey. Don't forget to check out their clearance table. Remember, they also have that sale on filters for your air conditioning. And now they do make those filters in a whole bunch of different sizes. One of those things that seems like it could be standardized to some degree, but they don't seem to want to standardize those. They come in a lot of different sizes, so especially if you have kind of a different size, you may want to call just to see if they have it. But you can pick up those air conditioning filters at B&B Market, a country store right here in the city. They're open Monday through Saturdays from 9 till 6. Their phone number, 919-292-0933. Again, that's 919-292-0933. And speaking of watermelons, B&B Market sent a watermelon over to us not too long ago, a couple of days ago. And, oh gosh, still very sweet and tasty. Watermelons, just this time of year, a wonderful thing. Get by B&B Market before the watermelons are gone. Head over to B&B Market, a country store in the city, right across the Lee County Courthouse. 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And don't forget, I don't know if they have the self-designed minifigs available just yet during the soft opening, but that is something that's coming up, and I find that fascinating, and I'm pretty sure that I'm going to get a minifig of somebody to give to them for a birthday or Christmas or something. All right. That is, once again, each day through Friday from 10 a.m. until 2 p.m. You can get by there and check out the store. All right, let's see here. We're now at 24 minutes after the hour. And I'm suddenly not able to type anything. All right, there we go. I got that typed up. I just want to make sure I got that. And I want to hit save too here. Let's get that saved there. All right, well, you know what? I got a note here, and I was opining earlier whether or not Chris Pine was the son of Robert Pine. And, well, coming from our central command and the man behind the curtain, I found out that Chris Pine is the son of Robert Pine, which kind of makes sense. When I saw the name, I was like, well, and his picture kind of didn't look dissimilar to Robert Pine. It wasn't like a carbon copy or anything, but I thought possibly Chris Pine was Robert Pine's son. And what was the movie, the horror movie that Robert Pine was in? Something about ants. I remember watching the movie going, why is he in this movie? Makes no sense to me. I guess that was probably done before Chips, I guess. All right, it is 25 minutes after 11 o'clock here on Central Carolina's morning program. 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

0: And it looks like we have another another submission to us by our website, which is becoming a very popular way for people to list things on the Swap Shop. So if you don't think you can get in, or maybe you're not comfortable talking on the radio, I know some people are not comfortable talking on the radio. I can remember the first time I called into a radio program. I was a young kid listening to local talk radio, and there was somebody on there talking about bonds or something along those lines. I was probably like 12 years old. And I wanted to call up and ask questions about the bond that was trying to be passed. But I can remember being very short of breath, kind of very panicky at the time. So I know that not everybody wants to talk on the radio, so you can always go to our website and go to wwgpradio.com, wwgpradio.com, and go to the Swap Shop listing. Scroll down to the bottom of the list. You'll find the form. You can put in up to 5 items you can submit through the website, and that can be any mix of items you're looking for or selling. But here's somebody else who has sent us we need to have this person call in. Maybe this may be just a little bit too big. This one may be a little bit too big because somebody yesterday was looking for a small breed dog, though this is going to be a pretty small breed dog, but does weigh about 15 to 20 pounds. Free to a good home, a female Jack Russell mix weighs around 15 to 20 pounds. And then phone number for the female Jack Russell mix, 919-888-0487. Again, that's 888-0487. Again, that number is 919-880-0487. And this is the same person who has the free male Catahoula mix at 919-888-0487. Again, that's 888-0487. And you can still, of course, send me an email, too, if you like. You can send me an email to johnmann at wfjaradio.com. That's a good way to post items on the Swap Shop as well. Okay, let's go ahead and get ready for our timeout as we are getting to that point here this morning. We're going to need to get a timeout in here behind us. And as we come out of a break, oh, one of my favorite songs, Werewolves of London, coming up here in just a few minutes. But right now, these messages.
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right, welcome back. Werewolves of London. Warren Zevon first appeared on Excitable Boy, 1978, Zevon's third studio album. Then it was released as a single by Asylum Records in March of 1978, becoming a top 40 U.S. hit. The only one of his career, reaching number 21 on the U.S. Billboard Hot 100. Now, the song began as a joke by Phil Everly of the Everly Brothers to Zevon in 1975, over 2 years before the recording sessions for Excitable Boy. Everly had watched a television broadcast of the 1935 film Werewolf of London and suggested that he adapt the title for a song

Friendly service and affordable prices make it a Sanford favorite. Now, what's the difference between their biscuits and other biscuits? Well, a lot of places like the big doughy biscuits, you know, where you can like scoop out a big chunk of the center of the biscuit and come up with a ball the size of a golf ball of dough, that kind of thing. Now, that's not the kind of biscuits they have at Landmark. They have biscuits that are perfect for holding what's in the sandwich, wonderful flavor biscuits. And they're not trying to fill you up on the bready biscuit. They have a thin biscuit and put a lot of delicious food in between that biscuit. 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And that is one of my favorite places to get a biscuit. Okay, let's see here. We're just about out of time for phone calls, but we do have some time left for phone calls if you'd like to get in. 984-270-7901. Again, that's 984-270-7901. And if the person who sent the Jack Russell in to us is listening, we did have somebody yesterday that was looking for a small breed dog. And let me give you that phone number from Tuesday. And they were looking for a small breed dog. The person's name is Howard, 910-651-7946. Again, that's 910-651-7946. Or if somebody else out there knows Howard, may want to call him up about the Jack Russell. Again, 910-651-7946. Again, 910-651-7946. All right, I told you we'd have some good news today because we've had the sad news of learning that J.P. Morgan had passed away, and of course yesterday learning that Dolly Parton had passed away. And gosh, I was like Margaret. We were talking about Kenny, and she was like, "Why hasn't anybody mentioned any of his duets with Kenny Rogers today? Why we haven't anybody talking about?" She was like, "I always thought they were involved with each other." I was like, "Well, I didn't mention this to her. She was talking to Margaret was talking to someone else." I was like, When I was growing up, too, I thought Dolly and Kenny, I thought they were an item. But that was not the case. Of course, Dolly married many, many years to the same person. I want to say, I haven't looked this up, but I want to say Kenny was married a couple of times. At least, I think. I may be wrong about that. But I did promise you some good news, and what is good news to us may not be good news to the future King of England. They're finally gone. They're gone, finally. What was it, 5 years that we've dealt with them? Prince William was reportedly blindsided by Prince Harry and Meghan Markle's surprise decision to return to the UK with their children, thankfully. Several royal experts told Fox News Digital that the Prince and Princess of Wales are concerned about the Duke and Duchess of Sussex returning for an extended period beginning this month. Prince Archie and Princess Lilibet are set to begin school there in September. Prince William was blindsided, according to Kinsley Schofield, host of YouTube's Kinsley Schofield Unfiltered. Now, he says he had found Harry's recent eagerness to publicly signal that he wanted to spend more time in Britain unusual, but that it's very different from anticipating a full return. William now has to navigate a situation he did not create, did not ask for, and given the state of their relationship, almost certainly would not have chosen. A Kensington Palace spokesperson told Fox News, "We would never comment on private family matters." Well, don't they comment on private family matters all the time? Now, in a statement shared with the New York Times, a spokesperson for the Sussexes said, "On the heels of a wonderful trip with family and friends this summer, Harry and Meghan have decided to spend an extended period of time in the UK this autumn. They are excited to have their children spend more time in the country that's such an important part of their family's story," and which Harry has completely trashed. The spokesperson confirmed that the couple's businesses will remain unchanged, based in the U.S. Meghan and Harry will also keep their home in California. So the good news is limited, but it is still good news, and at least it's a start. So the good news is Harry and Meghan are finally out of here.
but she may retire.

0: So I guess we'll just enjoy it while we can. It is 41 minutes after 11 o'clock here on Central Carolina's morning program. It is the Swap Shop. Glad to have you along with us today. Let's give you the answer to the impossible question for today. And we asked this question. 22% of people say this marks the end of summer. And I told you it's not Labor Day, and it's the arrival of something you would find in stores. I didn't have anybody call in a guess today. But if you happen to guess the arrival of pumpkin spice flavors, you are correct. 22% of people say this marks the end of summer, at least for them, the arrival of pumpkin spice flavors. Now, I have not seen any pumpkin spice flavors just yet. I have a feeling we will start seeing them soon, probably sooner than they need to be. I am not a pumpkin spice person. I just make everything taste like eggnog. I'll be happy. I don't need anything to taste like pumpkin spice. I just can taste like eggnog. I'm good with that. 42 minutes after 11 o'clock here on Central Carolina's morning program. Let's look at a few things that happened on this date in history. And we didn't go over any music history for today, so let's see if we can't pick out one quick thing in music history for today from the 60s. No, that's right. I won't have that on that list. That's the reason why we hadn't done that before. All right, let's go ahead and just look at some things that happened on this date in history. Well, we do have probably have something here in music history for today. 1968, Hey Jude is released by the Beatles in the U.S. Billboard Song of the Year, 1968, Billboard's 10th biggest song of all time. And that was 2013 is when that was picked the 10th biggest song of all time. Hey Jude, of course, written by Paul McCartney to Julian Lennon at the news of his mother and father's divorce. All right, 1682. This is kind of a strange thing. English astronomer Edmund Halley first observes Halley's Comet. Isn't that strange how Edmund Halley was the first one to actually observe Halley's Comet? Coincidence, I guess. 1873, the first free kindergarten in the United States is started by Susan Blow in a suburb of St. Louis, Missouri. 1937, General Franco's nationalist troops conquered Santander during the Spanish Civil War. I'm sure Chevy Chase would have something to say about that. 1959, British Motor Corporation introduces the Morris Mini Miner, designed by Alec Insignis. It's only 10 feet long, yet seats four passengers. Four very small British passengers, I'm guessing. 1996, U.S. President Bill Clinton signs welfare reform into law, representing a major shift in welfare policy. 1951, the film American in Paris, with music by George Gershwin, starring Gene Kelly and Leslie Caron, premieres in London. Academy Award Best Picture, 1952. And finally, usually they have a sports one at the end, and I get down to look at it because sometimes it's like cricket or rugby, and I don't think most of us know much about cricket or rugby, at least not here in Sanford. But this one is about NHL, and of course we have the NHL Stanley Cup champions here in our state, the North Carolina Hurricanes. Can I call them the North Carolina Hurricanes? I know they're Carolina Hurricanes, but I feel like they should be. I always felt like they should be the Raleigh Hurricanes because I feel like the city of Raleigh, who spends a lot of money to keep that arena up and running, should get at least our name should be out there when the team wins the Stanley Cup. Everyone should know that the team is from Raleigh. But for some reason or other, they wanted to go with the Carolina Hurricanes and follow in the footsteps of the Carolina Panthers, which at least that makes sense because the Carolina Panthers are on the North Carolina-South Carolina line. Carolina Hurricanes are not near South Carolina, and I think the Carolina Hurricanes may have 10 fans in South Carolina, possibly. I don't know. Probably not much more than that. The Raleigh Hurricanes are the North Carolina Hurricanes. 1971, Bobby Orr signs a first five-year contract with the Boston Bruins worth $1 million, the first million-dollar contract in NHL history. We'll come back and take a look at gas and oil prices when we wrap things up here in just a few minutes, 46 minutes after 11 o'clock.
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0: Edgar Winter Group and Free Ride. Well, that's going to wrap up another edition of Central Carolina's morning program, The Swap Shop on Super Hits WWGP, 95.1 FM, 1050 AM. Glad to have you along with us today. Enjoy another, well, comfortable day. A little bit more humid, but it says 82 degrees outside with dew point at 68, winds out of the east at 3 miles per hour. And I can tell you the crude oil is slightly up today, up about 0.005%, which only works out to 4 cents a barrel. That's $82.40 a barrel for oil. Gasoline is up more significantly today. Gasoline is up about 2%, which works out to $3.31 a gallon. That is a 6 cent increase, or about a 7 cent increase since yesterday. All right, well, we'll see you tomorrow morning. I hope the rest of your day goes fine. My name is John Mann. As always, my pleasure, privilege, and honor to take your phone calls. Be better.
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These announcements are presented to you by Bridges Cameron Funeral Home, 600 West Main Street in Jonesboro, as a service to the community. Here are the calling and service hours for area citizens and their relatives.

Brenda Radachowski, 71, passed away on August the 2nd in Raleigh. Born on May the 25th, 1955, in Christian County, Kentucky, she was the beloved daughter of the late Mildred and Richard Radachowski. Brenda lived a life marked by deep warmth, gentle strength, generosity, and love for her family. A devoted mother, grandmother, and sister, she was a steadfast and comforting presence in the lives of all who knew her. Brenda found her greatest joy in being outdoors and cherished every moment spent surrounded by her family and friends. She is survived by her sons, Keith and Dwayne, daughter, Helena, and granddaughters, Jessica and Samantha, grandsons, Owen and Ben, and her siblings, Linda, Laura, Mark, and Amber. She was preceded in death by her parents, Mildred and Richard, her brothers, Rick and Robert, and sisters, Robin and Cindy. A memorial service will be held at Bridges Cameron Funeral Home, located at 600 West Main Street in Sanford. The service date and time will be announced once finalized.

0: The preceding announcements have been presented to you by Bridges Cameron Funeral Home, 600 West Main Street in Jonesboro. These announcements are heard Monday through Saturday at 11:55 a.m. and on Sunday at 9:55 a.m.
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2: I'm Dan Warren. Breaking news this morning, the social media giant Meta has settled its federal trial over claims that Facebook and Instagram are harmful to children. Marcela Sanchez has more.
3: Meta has agreed to pay $17 billion and add child safety measures to Facebook and Instagram, ending a landmark trial over teen social media addiction and settle claims filed by 47 states. Attorney General Jay Jones says the agreement is worth $353 million in Virginia alone and is one of the biggest in state consumer protection history. I'm Marcela Sanchez.
2: Meanwhile, tributes are pouring in from across the globe following the death of country legend Dolly Parton at 80 after a battle with cancer. AP music writer Maria Sherman has more.
4: She's kind of this larger-than-life figure. She sort of eclipses her own celebrity, truly. And I think that's because people really love her as a kind of figure. I see her as inextricable from the American imagination. You know, she dreamed of a better world with country music and rhinestones and big blonde hair and classic songs. She's also in this rare position where she was beloved by people across gender and race and class lines, which really isn't quite common, especially now in 2026. And as she told the Associated Press a couple of years ago, she really hopes to be remembered for the songs that she's written and also that she tried to do some good while she was here.
2: Meanwhile, new economic figures show U.S. growth slowed in the second quarter. Donna Warder reports.
5: The Commerce Department says the U.S. economy grew a sluggish 1.5% in the second quarter of this year, but spending stayed strong. Growth in the gross domestic product, the nation's output of goods and services, decelerated from 2.1% in the first quarter. The reason for the lackluster growth was imports, rising at a 12.5% annual pace in the second quarter, a lot of that being computer chips that support AI. Consumer spending increased at an annual healthy 3.4%. From 0.5% the first quarter, but prices rose 3.7% in July compared to a year earlier. Donna Warder, Washington.
2: North Carolina could soon be home to the next expansion of a major reality television franchise. Rumors are swirling that the Real Housewives franchise might be heading to the Tile State, with production teams reportedly scouting potential locations and cast members in the Charlotte area. If greenlit by Bravo, it could mark the hit reality series' first expansion into the state. NBC Universal has not confirmed or denied the rumors. There was also discussion back in 2012 about an expansion of the show in Charlotte, but the rumor was debunked by the network. I'm Dan Warren, and this is Radio Network News.
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7: Your weather for Sanford and surrounding areas. Skies will be mostly sunny this afternoon. Highs up to 91 degrees with a light breeze coming in from the southeast. Partly cloudy skies will return overnight. Lows down to 69 degrees with a light breeze out of the south. Then a 40% chance of afternoon showers Thursday. Will be partly sunny throughout much of the day with a high of 90 degrees. Our rain chances will increase to 60% Thursday night. Skies become mostly cloudy. And lows will be back down to 70 degrees. That's your forecast. I'm meteorologist Scott Cook.
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1: And now the news. Well, we've got just one more coffee night, and we will have temperatures that's forecast that are much cooler today than they've been in the past weeks. The weather was perfect this morning for morning walks. And, of course, this afternoon, the highs will climb to around 90. The highs will fall back into the 80s by tomorrow as our rain and storm chances go up. The next weather maker arrives tomorrow and brings a better chance of rain and storms. Today, there could be a few isolated storms that pop up as the heat and humidity begin to climb, but Thursday, Friday, and Saturday should be the weather days. With the front nearby, it still doesn't look like a washout these days. The best rain chances will come later in the day. The long-term pattern is such that we'll see fronts like this moving through, and this prevents extreme heat from settling, and it usually prevents tropical systems from getting close to our coast. The latest drought report last week showed the drought held mostly steady. And the updated August drought outlook forecast improvements in the drought thanks to the continued rain chances. For the remainder of the seven-day forecast, today a few isolated storms, highs near 90. Thursday, scattered storms with highs in the upper 80s. Friday, scattered showers and storms, highs in the mid-80s. And Saturday, scattered storms remain possible with highs in the mid-80s. Conditions for Super El Nino have not been reached yet, but we could experience those conditions by the end of the year. For this to occur, sea temperatures must be at least 2 degrees Celsius above normal for an average of 3 months. Currently, we are at 1.5, just above that number, and climbing. Another embezzlement has come clear. In May, GP News told you about an unconfirmed report of an embezzlement at another school. However, we never received any additional information, but now it's out. Police yesterday charged two people, one a former Southern Lee High School employee and the other a former Lee County Sheriff's deputy, on charges stemming from the embezzlement of nearly $30,000 from the school. Police charged Bo Brandywick of 44 of Field Johnson Road in Sanford and Xavier Johnson, 29 of Spring Lake, in connection with the embezzlement from Southern Lee, which the district reported to authorities in May. Wicker faces a felony count of embezzlement, and Johnson is charged with a felony count of receiving stolen goods. According to warrants on file at the Lee County Courthouse, Wicker is believed to have taken cash and made fraudulent Amazon purchases while employed at the school. The warrant against Johnson alleges he received $5,780 in cash, which the warrant says was the personal property of Southern Lee High School. The warrant doesn't say from whom he received the money. The warrants list the date of offenses for Wicker as November 7th and January 1st. For Johnson. Johnson was employed by the Lee County Sheriff's Office as a school resource officer when the school reported the money missing on May 18th. According to Lee County government, that was the last day Johnson worked for the Sheriff's Office. The embezzlement was the second reported by the Lee County Schools since early 2025. A former District Central Office employee pled guilty in early August to taking more than $190,000 in district funds. At the time of her arrest, State Auditor Dave Bolick's office announced it would conduct an investigative audit. We have not received any more information from the auditor's office at this time. Valerie Lamont Jones was a victim of simple assault yesterday on Oddfellow Street. Robert Lewis Newby, 57, was a victim of motor vehicle theft in the 2200 block of Jefferson Davis Highway. J. James Edward Hall, 32, arrested in charge of injury to person or property and communicating threats at 2199 Woodland Avenue at Harvey Falk Road. David Tyler Bissett, 32, arrested by police and charged with simple assault on Maple Avenue. John Paul Galden, 49, charged with simple assault on Maple Avenue. Henry Van Bethea, 67, arrested and charged with assaulting a female on Lansing Street. Philip Orlando Leak, 33, a victim of larceny in the 1000 block of Garden Street. James Wardell Quick, 73, a victim of a break and entering at his residence on Overbrook Drive. Michaela Marie Maddox, 27, a victim of damage to property in the 3300 block of NC 87. Isaac Frank Cameron, 24, was charged with felony, fleeing to elude arrest with a motor vehicle, resisting a public officer, driving with license revoked, covering, disguising a license tag, driving with no liability insurance, driving with a fictitious tag, and driving with no vehicle registration. Bond was set at $100,000 secured. Brian Hancock, 55, of Cameron, charged with felony possessing methamphetamine and possessing drug paraphernalia. Bail $10,000 secured. William Matthew Jones, 37, charged with two counts of felony, obtaining property by false pretense. Bail was not authorized due to Jones already on pretrial release at the time of his arrest. Emily J. Matthews, 38, charged with committing felony larceny by an employee. Bond was set at $30,000 secured. Brian Edward Wilson, 51, of Dunn, charged with felony possessing a Schedule II controlled substance and possessing drug paraphernalia. Bail set at $30,000. Khadidra Lachey Emerson, 32, charged with committing felony identity theft. Bond set at $15,000 secured. Kwaman Coleman, 21, charged with felony possessing Schedule VI controlled substance, felony possessing a stolen firearm, and carrying a concealed gun. Bail was set at $100,000 secured. James Franklin Naylor, 40, and homeless of Spring Lake, charged with felony possessing a Schedule II controlled substance. Bond was not authorized due to him already out on bond at the time of his arrest. Harney County Sheriff's Office Deputy J. Ramos Rosa is the charging officer. Emily Ruth Olson, 24, of Harney County, charged with felony possessing a Schedule II controlled substance and possessing drug paraphernalia. Bail set at $50,000 secured. Manuel Hayes, 35, charged with felony interfering with an electronic monitoring device, felony failing to report a new address as a sex offender, possessing a Schedule VI controlled substance, possessing drug paraphernalia, and resisting a public officer. Bail was set at $63,000 secured. Keyshawn Lewis McLean, 26, charged with felony possessing marijuana paraphernalia, driving with license revoked and exceeding the posted speed. Bail $5,000 secured. Damian Keyshawn Nicholson, 22, charged with felony possessing a firearm as a convicted felon. Bail set at $35,000. Timothy Martin Beeman, 57, charged with felony possessing methamphetamine, felony possessing a Schedule II controlled substance with the intent to manufacture, sell, and deliver the same, and possessing drug paraphernalia. Bail $5,000. Gerald Dowdy, 42, of Carthage, charged with felony possessing methamphetamine and possessing drug paraphernalia. Bail $10,000 secured. Casey Fox, of Lillington, charged with felony possessing methamphetamine. Bond was set at $10,000 secured. The manhole construction project slated to cause an intersection closure on Charlotte Avenue was delayed for a bit and will last through mid-September. The anticipated schedule for construction in the area is crews closed Chisholm Street between Wilson and First Streets for 2 days yesterday to relocate a water main. First Street will be closed between Midland and Charlotte Avenues Thursday and Friday to replace a water main. The intersection of First Street and Charlotte Avenue will close Thursday and remain closed through September 11th to construct a manhole and tie in new sewer lines. Despite the construction in the area, the Pilgrim Sanford Agricultural Marketplace will remain accessible on market days, which are Wednesday evenings and Saturday mornings. From the east, detour signs have been placed directing drivers to use Midland Avenue. From the west, drivers can use Chisholm Street from Hawkins Avenue. The work is part of Tri Rivers Water Sewer Rehabilitation Project in East Sanford that began in June and has required in a minute, street closures in the area. Anticipated for completion in the spring of 2027, the project will replace nearly 5,500 linear feet of 12-inch sewer line with 18-inch sewer line. The new lines will improve efficiency and increase capacity in the system. Also, the North Carolina Department of Transportation crews are closing a section of Valley View Road in Moore County this week. Starting yesterday at 8 a.m., part of Valley View Road closed near Niagara-Carthage Road for a pipe replacement. The road is scheduled to reopen by 8 p.m. August 29th. A signed detour is in place directing traffic around the closure via Northwood Drive and Highland Hills Road. Drivers should be mindful of crews working in the area and allow extra time to reach their destination. More news after this.
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1: Well, lunar eclipses are easy to watch because no special eye protection is required. Unlike a solar eclipse, it is safe to look directly at an eclipsed moon. The main challenge is finding a clear view of the sky. This coming lunar eclipse, which is the 28th and 29th, will be fully visible for most of the United States and Canada. While western states will miss the penumbral eclipse, the dimming of the moon is so subtle during this period, they won't be missing much. If you want to know when to watch, 9:24 p.m. Thursday, 10:34 p.m., 11:15 p.m., 12 to 12:53 a.m. Friday, 1:11 a.m., 1:52 a.m., and 1:02 a.m. For most people, there is little reason to stay up for the entire five-hour event. The most worthwhile viewing will be from roughly 10:30 p.m. until 2 a.m., with the deepest part of the eclipse around 12:13 a.m. This also provides a good amount of time to catch a glimpse. Well, a press conference for the Labor Day Booze It and Lose It campaign kickoff is scheduled for tomorrow at the U.S. Airborne and Special Operations Museum on Bragg Boulevard in Fayetteville. The North Carolina Governor's Highway Safety Program will hold the press conference announcing the launch of the statewide 2026 Labor Day Booze It and Lose It campaign. As a result of recent legislation, effective October 1, the North Carolina Division of Motor Vehicles is moving to an all-electronic registration system, eliminating the requirement for license plate stickers and printed registration cards. And heading into summer, the blood supply still remains vulnerable, and the American Red Cross is teaming up with Hello Kitty and Friends to show the power of kindness. All who come to give blood or platelets September 1 through 20 will receive an exclusive Red Cross Hello Kitty plush mascot clip and surprise sticker pack while supplies last. If you go to give blood between now and the 31st, you will receive a $20 gift card from Amazon. The American Red Cross urges people to celebrate the power of kindness by making an appointment to give life-saving blood or platelets. You've been listening to the Noon News, brought to you Monday through Friday at this time by Central Electric Membership Corporation, a Touchstone Energy Cooperative. For Sanford's number one news team, I'm Margaret Murchison. As a result of recent legislation, effective October 1, the North Carolina Division of Motor Vehicles is moving to an all-electronic registration system, eliminating the requirement for license plate stickers and printed registration cards. The following list is from North Carolina DMV. Residents with vehicles registered in North Carolina will no longer receive physical license plate stickers or printed registration cards when you register your vehicle for first time or renew the registration. Your vehicle registration will continue to be valid as long as you have paid your registration fees and property taxes on time. You do not need a printed registration card. There is no longer any need for a physical registration card. Police officers have electronic verification systems that let them know the status of a vehicle's registration, and inspection stations will be able to use your registration renewal notice to look up your vehicle. Why the change was made? Well, effective October 1, the North Carolina General Assembly has eliminated the requirement for printed vehicle registration cards and license plate stickers. Police officers in North Carolina already use electronic verification systems to confirm vehicle registration status in real time. License plate stickers and printed registration cards have become redundant. Eliminating them will generate significant cost savings for the state and help reduce instances of fraud and counterfeit stickers. Heading into the summer, or heading into September, the blood supply remains vulnerable, and the American Red Cross is teaming up with Hello Kitty and friends to show the power of kindness. All who come to give blood or platelets September 1 through 20 will receive an exclusive Red Cross Hello Kitty plush mascot clip and surprise sticker pack while supplies last. See redcrossblood.org/HelloKitty for details. It's a partnership that's already inspiring action and excitement. More than 17,000 new potential donors have signed up to learn more, and nearly 3,000 appointments were booked in the first week after this exclusive collectible was announced. You can download images of the plush mascot clip and sticker pack to share. And if you present yourself to give blood between now and the 31st of August, you will receive a $20 gift card from Amazon. And finally, a press conference is scheduled tomorrow for the Labor Day Booze It and Lose It campaign kickoff. It's scheduled for 10 a.m. at the U.S. Airborne and Special Operations Museum, 100 Bragg Boulevard in Fayetteville. The North Carolina Governor's Highway Safety Program will hold a press conference announcing the launch of the statewide 2026 Labor Day Booze It and Lose It campaign. Law enforcement agencies from across the state will conduct enhanced patrols August 31 through September 13th to keep impaired drivers off the roads during that holiday weekend. And for a look at the weather.
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8: Now your weather for Sanford and surrounding areas. Skies will be mostly sunny this afternoon. Highs up to 91 degrees, with a light breeze coming in from the southeast. Partly cloudy skies will return overnight. Lows down to 69 degrees, with a light breeze out of the south. Then a 40% chance of afternoon showers Thursday. Will be partly sunny throughout much of the day, with a high of 90 degrees. Our rain chances will increase to 60% Thursday night. Skies become mostly cloudy, and lows will be back down to 70 degrees. That's your forecast. I'm meteorologist Scott Cook.
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2: I'm Jen Clark. Our top story, new data shows that inflation stayed steady in July from the month before, Sagar Magani reports.
3: A key inflation gauge shows many Americans are still struggling with higher costs. The government says consumer prices rose 3.7% in July compared with a year ago, the same as in June. Inflation remains higher since the Iran war started when it was 2.9% and remains notably above the Federal Reserve's 2% target. Gas and other energy prices fell sharply last month but have been rebounding this month, which is likely to boost the next inflation report. Stubbornly high prices will likely be a key midterm election issue, and President Trump is also threatening new tariffs on Canada and China. Sagar Magani, Washington.
2: Meanwhile, the social media giant Meta has settled its federal trial. Donna Warder has more.
4: Meta has agreed to pay $17 billion and add child safety features to its Facebook and Instagram platforms, ending a federal trial in Oakland, California, over a lawsuit filed by 29 states over teen social media addiction. 47 states have filed claims. Meta was sued in 2023, states claiming it contributed to the youth mental health crisis by deliberately designing features that get children addicted to its platforms while hiding those features from the public, and that it was routinely collecting data on children under 13 without parents' consent. Among other safety features, the tech giant has agreed to a hard cap on daily time limits and pauses for children. I'm Donna Warder.
2: And Prince Harry and his family are back in the UK today, 6 years after they stepped away from royal duties and moved to the US. Charles de Ledesma has more.
5: The journey back was reported by media such as the BBC and the Daily Telegraph, with the newspaper saying their plane landed at Birmingham International Airport around noon Wednesday. The couple's children, Prince Archie, who's 7, and Princess Lilibet, 5, have already been enrolled at British schools and will start class in September. The family plans to live at a private non-royal residence outside of London, but haven't said exactly where that will be. I'm Charles de Ledesma.
2: The state of North Carolina is set to receive at least $451 million in the landmark $17 billion settlement with social media giant Meta, brought by 47 U.S. states. There's also the possibility that the state could receive even more, up to $645 million. The governor said during a press conference that today's settlement represents a major win for parents across the state. The settlement also includes sweeping changes for how Meta operates Instagram and Facebook for children. I'm Jen Clark. This is Radio Network News.
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9: Now your weather for Sanford and surrounding areas. Today will be mostly sunny with a high near 91 degrees and calm winds becoming southeast at around 6 miles per hour. Tonight we'll have partly cloudy skies with lows at around 69 degrees with a light south wind. Thursday, we'll have a slight chance of showers and thunderstorms, partly sunny with a high near 90 degrees. And for Thursday night, we'll have a chance of showers and thunderstorms possible, mostly cloudy with lows at around 70 degrees. That's your forecast. I'm meteorologist Tricia Cook.

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0: all there for you in black and white. It's Three Dog Night. This is Bill Nye. Coming up, the Guess Who and that American one.
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0: is a woman now. 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It's Gary Puckett and his Union Gap, and this is Bill Knight. 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

0: feel fine, you feel fine, we'll be fine together. Those are the Beatles, and this is Bill Knight. Coming up, we got Peter Frampton to show us.
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2: I'm Jen Clark. Our top story, new data shows that inflation stayed steady in July from the month before. Sagar Magani reports.
3: A key inflation gauge shows many Americans are still struggling with higher costs. The government says consumer prices rose 3.7% in July compared with a year ago, the same as in June. Inflation remains higher since the Iran war started when it was 2.9% and remains notably above the Federal Reserve's 2% target. Gas and other energy prices fell sharply last month, but have been rebounding this month, which is likely to boost the next inflation report. Stubbornly high prices will likely be a key midterm election issue, and President Trump is also threatening new tariffs on Canada and China. Sagar Magani, Washington.
2: Meanwhile, the social media giant Meta has settled its federal trial. Donna Warder has more.
4: Meta has agreed to pay $17 billion and add child safety features to its Facebook and Instagram platforms, ending a federal trial in Oakland, California, over a lawsuit filed by 29 states over teen social media addiction. 47 states have filed claims. Meta was sued in 2023, states claiming it contributed to the youth mental health crisis by deliberately designing features that get children addicted to its platforms while hiding those features from the public, and that it was routinely collecting data on children under 13 without parents' consent. Among other safety features, the tech giant has agreed to a hard cap on daily time limits and pauses for children. I'm Donna Warder.
2: And Prince Harry and his family are back in the UK today, 6 years after they stepped away from royal duties and moved to the US. Charles de Ledesma has more.
5: The journey back was reported by media such as the BBC and the Daily Telegraph, with the newspaper saying their plane landed at Birmingham International Airport around noon Wednesday. The couple's children, Prince Archie, who's 7, and Princess Lilibet, 5, have already been enrolled at British schools and will start class in September. The family plans to live at a private non-royal residence outside of London, but haven't said exactly where that will be. I'm Charles de Ledesma.
2: The state of North Carolina is set to receive at least $451 million in the landmark $17 billion settlement with social media giant Meta, brought by 47 U.S. states. There's also the possibility that the state could receive even more, up to $645 million. The governor said during a press conference that today's settlement represents a major win for parents across the state. The settlement also includes sweeping changes for how Meta operates Instagram and Facebook for children. I'm Jen Clark. This is Radio Network News.
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9: Now your weather for Sanford and surrounding areas. Skies will be mostly sunny this afternoon. Highs up to 91 degrees, with a light breeze coming in from the southeast. Partly cloudy skies will return overnight. Lows down to 69 degrees, with a light breeze out of the south. then a 40% chance of afternoon showers Thursday. We'll be partly sunny throughout much of the day with a high of 90 degrees. Our rain chances will increase to 60% Thursday night. Skies become mostly cloudy, and lows will be back down to 70 degrees. That's your forecast. I'm meteorologist Scott Cook.

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0: A little loving tonight will do me just fine. It's the Pure Prairie League, and this is Bill Knight. Glad to be hanging out with you today. Can't get that satisfaction I'm looking for, though. We got the Stones coming up next.
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2: I'm Jen Clark. Our top story, Hollywood is mourning yet another loss after the death of iconic actor Tim Curry. Ed Donahue has more.
3: Tim Curry has died. He played Dr. Frankenfurter in the Rocky Horror Picture Show.
4: Don't get strung up by the way I look. Don't judge a book by its cover.
3: His manager says Curry died at his home in Los Angeles. No cause was disclosed. He had suffered a stroke in 2012 that put him in a wheelchair. Tim Curry was 80. I'm Ed Donahue.
2: Meanwhile, several states are fighting back against the Trump administration's mail-in voting restrictions. Sagar Magani has more.
5: About two dozen Democrat-led states are filing a new challenge to President Trump's order seeking to limit mail voting in the midterm elections. It comes 2 days after the Supreme Court ruled against the states in a separate case, saying the lawsuit was premature. This suit is against the Postal Service, which Friday issued a rule governing mail ballot delivery. Election officials warn it'll be impossible to implement before the first mail ballots are sent next week. The president's order remains barred from taking effect under a separate injunction. The Trump administration argues it should be immediately rescinded, given the high court's ruling. Sagar Magani, Washington.
2: And the social media giant Meta has settled its federal trial. Donna Warder reports.
6: Meta has agreed to pay $17 billion and add child safety features to its Facebook and Instagram platforms, ending a federal trial in Oakland, California, over a lawsuit filed by 29 states over teen social media addiction. 47 states have filed claims. Meta was sued in 2023, states claiming it contributed to the youth mental health crisis by deliberately designing features that get children addicted to its platforms while hiding those features from the public, and that it was routinely collecting data on children under 13 without parents' consent. Among other safety features, the tech giant has agreed to a hard cap on daily time limits and pauses for children. I'm Donna Warder.
2: The state of North Carolina is set to receive at least $451 million in the landmark $17 billion settlement with social media giant Meta, brought by 47 U.S. states. There's also the possibility that the state could receive even more, up to $645 million. The governor said during a press conference that today's settlement represents a major win for parents across the state. The settlement also includes sweeping changes for how Meta operates Instagram and Facebook for children. I'm Jen Clark. This is Radio Network News.
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10: Now your weather for Sanford and surrounding areas. Skies will be mostly sunny this afternoon. Highs up to 91 degrees, with a light breeze coming in from the southeast. Partly cloudy skies will return overnight. Lows down to 69 degrees, with a light breeze out of the south. Then a 40% chance of afternoon showers Thursday. Will be partly sunny throughout much of the day, with a high of 90 degrees. Our rain chances will increase to 60% Thursday night. Skies become mostly cloudy, and lows will be back down to 70 degrees. That's your forecast. I'm meteorologist Scott Cook.

0: John Lennon called Ticket to Ride one of the first heavy Beatles songs. They were moving away from their earlier straightforward pop sound toward the more experimental style that would become prominent later.
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0: Carl Carlton and Everlasting Love. Good afternoon. It's time for our calendar countdown. We've got 12 days until Labor Day, 18 days until National Grandparents Day, and 27 days until the first day of fall. American Breed and much more coming up.
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0: Dobie Gray and Drift Away. Let's see who's celebrating birthdays today. Singer Vic Dana. Remember the song Red Roses for a Blue Lady? Vic is 86. Valerie Simpson of Ashford and Simpson is 81. Bob Cowsill of the Cowsills is 77. Branford Marsalis is 66. Melissa McCarthy is 56. Macaulay Culkin, he's 46 now. Good for him. And Chris Pine is 46. Born on this day in 1910, Mother Teresa. If today is your day, on behalf of all of us here, we wish you a very happy birthday.
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2: And now the news. Well, we've got just one more coffee night, and we will have temperatures that's forecast that are much cooler today than they've been in the past weeks. The weather was perfect this morning for morning walks. And of course, this afternoon, the highs will climb to around 90. The highs will fall back into the 80s by tomorrow as our rain and storm chances go up. The next weather maker arrives tomorrow and brings a better chance of rain and storms. Today, there could be a few isolated storms that pop up as the heat and humidity begin to climb, but Thursday, Friday, and Saturday should be the weather days. With the front nearby, it still doesn't look like a washout these days. The best rain chances will come later in the day. The long-term pattern is such that we'll see fronts like this moving through, and this prevents extreme heat from settling, and it usually prevents tropical systems from getting close to our coast. The latest drought report last week showed the drought held mostly steady. And the updated August drought outlook forecast improvements in the drought thanks to the continued rain chances. For the remainder of the seven-day forecast, today a few isolated storms, highs near 90. Thursday, scattered storms with highs in the upper 80s. Friday, scattered showers and storms, highs in the mid-80s. And Saturday, scattered storms remain possible with highs in the mid-80s. Conditions for Super El Nino have not been reached yet, but we could experience those conditions by the end of the year. For this to occur, sea temperatures must be at least 2 degrees Celsius above normal for an average of 3 months. Currently, we are at 1.5, just above that number, and climbing. Another embezzlement has come clear. In May, GP News told you about an unconfirmed report of an embezzlement at another school. However, we never received any additional information. But now it's out. Police yesterday charged two people, one a former Southern Lehigh

$1,000 in cash, which the warrant says was the personal property of Southern Lee High School. The warrant doesn't say from whom he received the money. The warrants list the date of offenses for Wicker as November 7th and January 1st for Johnson. Johnson was employed by the Lee County Sheriff's Office as a school resource officer when the school reported the money missing on May 18th. According to Lee County government, that was the last day Johnson worked for the Sheriff's Office. The embezzlement was the second reported by the Lee County Schools since early 2025. A former District Central Office employee pled guilty in early August to taking more than $190,000 in district funds. At the time of her arrest, State Auditor Dave Bolick's office announced it would conduct an investigative audit. We have not received any more information from the auditor's office at this time. Valerie Lamont Jones was a victim of simple assault yesterday on Oddfellow Street. Robert Lewis Newby, 57, was a victim of motor vehicle theft in the 2200 block of Jefferson Davis Highway. James Edward Hall, 32, arrested in charge of entry to person or property and communicating threats at 2199 Woodland Avenue at Harvey Falk Road. David Tyler Bissett, 32, arrested by police and charged with simple assault on Maple Avenue. John Paul Galden, 49, charged with simple assault on Maple Avenue. Henry Van Bethea, 67, arrested and charged with assault on a female on Lansing Street. Philip Orlando Leak, 33, a victim of larceny in the 1000 block of Garden Street. James Wardell Quick, 73, a victim of a break and entering at his residence on Overbrook Drive. Michaela Marie Maddox, 27, a victim of damage to property in the 3300 block of NC 87. Isaac Frank Cameron, 24, was charged with felony fleeing to elude arrest with a motor vehicle, resisting a public officer, driving with license revoked, covering, disguising a license tag, driving with no liability insurance, driving with a fictitious tag, and driving with no vehicle registration. Bond was set at $100,000 secured. Brian Hancock, 55, of Cameron, charged with felony possessing methamphetamine and possessing drug paraphernalia. Bail $10,000 secured. William Matthew Jones, 37, charged with two counts of felony obtaining property by false pretense. Bail was not authorized due to Jones already on pretrial release at the time of his arrest. Emily J. Matthews, 38, charged with committing felony larceny by an employee. Bond was set at $30,000 secured. Brian Edward Wilson, 51, of Dunn, charged with felony possessing a Schedule II controlled substance and possessing drug paraphernalia. Bail set at $30,000. Khadidra Lachey Emerson, 32, charged with committing felony identity theft. Bond set at $15,000 secured. Quaman Coleman, 21, charged with felony possessing Schedule VI controlled substance, felony possessing a stolen firearm, and carrying a concealed gun. Bail was set at $100,000 secured. James Franklin Naylor, 40, and homeless of Spring Lake, charged with felony possessing a Schedule II controlled substance. Bond was not authorized due to him already out on bond at the time of his arrest. Harney County Sheriff's Office Deputy J. Ramos Rosa is the charging officer. Emily Ruth Olson, 24, of Harney County, charged with felony possessing a Schedule II controlled substance and possessing drug paraphernalia. Bail set at $50,000 secured. Manuel Hayes, 35, charged with felony interfering with an electronic monitoring device, felony failing to report a new address as a sex offender, possessing a Schedule VI controlled substance, possessing drug paraphernalia, and resisting a public officer. Bail was set at $63,000 secured. Keyshawn Lewis McLean, 26, charged with felony possessing marijuana paraphernalia, driving with license revoked and exceeding the posted speed. Bail $5,000 secured. Damian Keyshawn Nicholson, 22, charged with felony possessing a firearm as a convicted felon. Bail set at $35,000. Timothy Martin Beeman, 57, charged with felony possessing methamphetamine, felony possessing a Schedule II controlled substance with the intent to manufacture, sell, and deliver the same, and possessing drug paraphernalia. Bail $5,000. Gerald Dowdy, 42, of Carthage, charged with felony possessing methamphetamine and possessing drug paraphernalia. Bail $10,000 secured. Casey Fox of Lillington, charged with felony possessing methamphetamine. Bond was set at $10,000 secured.
The man

0: Whole construction project slated to cause an intersection closure on Charlotte Avenue was delayed for a bit and will last through mid-September. The anticipated schedule for construction in the area is crews closed Chisholm Street between Wilson and First Streets for 2 days yesterday to relocate a water main. First Street will be closed between Midland and Charlotte Avenues Thursday and Friday to replace a water main. The intersection of First Street and Charlotte Avenue will close Thursday and remain closed through September 11th to construct a manhole and tie in new sewer lines. Despite the construction in the area, the Pilgrim Sanford Agricultural Marketplace will remain accessible on market days, which are Wednesday evenings and Saturday mornings. From the east, detour signs have been placed directing drivers to use Midland Avenue. From the west, drivers can use Chisholm Street from Hawkins Avenue. The work is part of Tri-Rivers Water Sewer Rehabilitation Project in East Sanford that began in June and has required intermittent street closures in the area. Anticipated for completion in the spring of 2027, the project will replace nearly 5,500 linear feet of 12-inch sewer line with 18-inch sewer line. The new lines will improve efficiency and increase capacity in the system. Also, the North Carolina Department of Transportation crews are closing a section of Valley View Road in Moore County this week. Starting yesterday at 8 a.m., part of Valley View Road closed near Niagara Carthage Road for a pipe replacement. The road is scheduled to reopen by 8 p.m. August 29th. A signed detour is in place directing traffic around the closure via Northwood Drive and Highland Hills Road. Drivers should be mindful of crews working in the area and allow extra time to reach their destination. More news after this.
1: Now your weather for Sanford and surrounding areas. Skies will be mostly sunny this afternoon. Highs up to 91 degrees, with a light breeze coming in from the southeast. Partly cloudy skies will return overnight. Lows down to 69 degrees, with a light breeze out of the south. Then a 40% chance of afternoon showers Thursday. Will be partly sunny throughout much of the day, with a high of 90 degrees. Our rain chances will increase to 60% Thursday night. Skies become mostly cloudy, and lows will be back down to 70 degrees. That's your forecast. I'm meteorologist Scott Cook.
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2: I'm Jen Clark. Our top story, there's more confusion brewing before the midterms regarding the Trump administration's orders to restrict mail-in voting. Sagar Magani has more.
3: A federal judge is lifting a major legal obstacle to President Trump's bid to limit mail voting in the midterm elections. The judge in Boston says she'll remove an injunction blocking the Postal Service from carrying out the president's executive order. That came days after the Supreme Court ruled the judge's similar injunction in a separate case against the order was premature. Her move came hours after several Democratic state officials filed another suit against the directive. More challenges are likely. Sagar Magani, Washington.
2: Meanwhile, closing arguments will be heard on Friday in the trial of Lindsey Clancy. Here's Lisa Dwyer.
4: Trial testimony has concluded in the murder trial of Lindsey Clancy. Clancy is accused of strangling her three young children. She's pleaded not guilty by reason of lack of criminal responsibility. A forensic psychiatrist for the defense, Dr. Philip Resnick, testified that Clancy was experiencing postpartum psychosis at the time.
5: Clancy was frankly psychotic.
4: A forensic psychiatrist hired by the prosecution, Kirk Heilbrun, testified that Clancy planned the killing and understood her actions were wrong. Closing arguments are scheduled to begin Thursday. Jurors must decide whether she was criminally responsible, and if so, exactly what crimes she committed. I'm Lisa Dwyer.
2: And Hollywood mourns the death of Tim Curry today. Sagar Magani reports.
3: Famed character actor Tim Curry has died.
6: Don't get strung up!
3: Curry was the cross-dressing Dr. Frankenfurter in the Rocky Horror Picture Show, the cult favorite rock musical.
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3: Earning Tony nominations for Spamalot, Amadeus, and My Favorite Year. The man who created a whole gallery of loony villains was in a wheelchair after a 2012 stroke and died in Los Angeles at 80. I'm Sagar Magani.
2: The state of North Carolina is set to receive at least $451 million in the landmark $17 billion settlement with social media giant Meta, brought by 47 U.S. states. There's also the possibility that the state could receive even more, up to $645 million. The governor said during a press conference that today's settlement represents a major win for parents across the state. The settlement also includes sweeping changes for how Meta operates Instagram and Facebook for children. I'm Jen Clark. This is Radio Network News.
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12: Now your weather for Sanford and surrounding areas. Skies will be mostly sunny this afternoon. Highs up to 91 degrees, with a light breeze coming in from the southeast. Partly cloudy skies will return overnight. Lows down to 69 degrees, with a light breeze out of the south. then a 40% chance of afternoon showers Thursday. We'll be partly sunny throughout much of the day with a high of 90 degrees. Our rain chances will increase to 60% Thursday night. Skies become mostly cloudy, and lows will be back down to 70 degrees. That's your forecast. I'm meteorologist Scott Cook.

Jackie Wilson was famous for his stage performances. He was nicknamed Mr. Excitement because of his energetic dancing, spins, and dramatic microphone work. Higher and Higher reached number 6 on the Billboard Hot 100 in 1967.

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0: Carly Simon, and you're so vain. Good afternoon. Let's see what's on the calendar tomorrow. It is the first day for college football. A lot of Division II, Division III, smaller schools are playing tomorrow. They'll kick off the season. And Saturday, there are some bigger matchups, but it's back. Tomorrow's also Crab Soup Day. That sounds yummy. And tomorrow is National Just Because Day. I guess you celebrate that however you wish. Tomorrow's going to be another great day.
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0: Dionne Warwick and Walk On By. Today is August 26th. Let's go back in time and see what happened on this day in music. In 1978, Frankie Valli took Grease all the way to number one on the U.S. singles chart. Of course, the song was the theme from the blockbuster movie Grease. The song was written by Barry Gibb of the Bee Gees, who also produced the recording. Frankie Valli didn't appear in the movie. He was brought in just to record the title song. Grease became a massive hit, selling more than 2 million copies in the U.S. Frankie Valli and Grease go to number one on this day, 48 years ago.
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2: And now the news. Well, we've got just one more coffee night, and we will have temperatures that's forecast that are much cooler today than they've been in the past weeks. The weather was perfect this morning for morning walks. And of course, this afternoon, the highs will climb to around 90. The highs will fall back into the 80s by tomorrow as our rain and storm chances go up. The next weather maker arrives tomorrow and brings a better chance of rain and storms. Today, there could be a few isolated

outlook forecast improvements in the drought thanks to the continued rain chances. For the remainder of the 7-day forecast, today a few isolated storms, highs near 90. Thursday, scattered storms with highs in the upper 80s. Friday, scattered showers and storms, highs in the mid 80s. And Saturday, scattered storms remain possible with highs in the mid 80s. Conditions for Super El Nino have not been reached yet, but we could experience those conditions by the end of the year. For this to occur, sea temperatures must be at least 2 degrees Celsius above normal for an average of 3 months. Currently, we are at 1.5, just above that number, and climbing. Another embezzlement has come clear. In May, GP News told you about an unconfirmed report of an embezzlement at another school. However, we never received any additional information, but now it's out. Police yesterday charged two people, one a former Southern Lee High School employee and the other a former Lee County Sheriff's deputy, on charges stemming from the embezzlement of nearly $30,000 from the school. Police charged Bo Brandywick of 44 of Phil Johnson Road in Sanford and Xavier Johnson, 29 of Spring Lake, in connection with the embezzlement from Southern Lee, which the district reported to authorities in May. Wicker faces a felony count of embezzlement and Johnson is charged with a felony count of receiving stolen goods. According to warrants on file at the Lee County Courthouse, Wicker is believed to have taken cash and made fraudulent Amazon purchases while employed at the school. The warrant against Johnson alleges he received $5,780 in cash, which the warrant says was the personal property of Southern Lee High School. The warrant doesn't say from whom he received the money. The warrants list the date of offenses for Wicker as November 7th and January 1st. For Johnson. Johnson was employed by the Lee County Sheriff's Office as a school resource officer when the school reported the money missing on May 18th. According to Lee County government, that was the last day Johnson worked for the Sheriff's Office. The embezzlement was the second reported by the Lee County Schools since early 2025. A former District Central Office employee pled guilty in early August to taking more than $190,000 in district funds. At the time of her arrest, State Auditor Dave Bolick's office announced it would conduct an investigative audit. We have not received any more information from the auditor's office at this time. Valerie Lamont Jones was a victim of simple assault yesterday on Oddfellow Street. Robert Lewis Newby, 57, was a victim of motor vehicle theft in the 2200 block of Jefferson Davis Highway. James Edward Hall, 32, arrested in charge of entry to personal property and communicating threats at 2199 Woodland Avenue at Harvey Falk Road. David Tyler Bissett, 32, arrested by police and charged with simple assault on Maple Avenue. John Paul Galden, 49, charged with simple assault on Maple Avenue. Henry Van Bethea, 67, arrested and charged with assault on a female on Lansing Street. Philip Orlando Leak, 33, a victim of larceny in the 1000 block of Garden Street. James Wardell Quick, 73, a victim of a break and entering at his residence on Overbrook Drive. Michaela Marie Maddox, 27, a victim of damage to property in the 3300 block of NC 87. Isaac Frank Cameron, 24, was charged with felony fleeing to elude arrest with a motor vehicle, resisting a public officer, driving with license revoked, covering, disguising a license tag, driving with no liability insurance, driving with a fictitious tag, and driving with no vehicle registration. Bond was set at $100,000 secured. Brian Hancock, 55, of Cameron, charged with felony possessing methamphetamine and possessing drug paraphernalia. Bail $10,000 secured. William Matthew Jones, 37, charged with two counts of felony obtaining property by false pretense. Bail was not authorized due to Jones already on pretrial release at the time of his arrest. Emily J. Matthews, 38, charged with committing felony larceny by an employee. Bond was set at $30,000 secured. Brian Edward Wilson, 51, of Dunn, charged with felony possessing a Schedule II controlled substance and possessing drug paraphernalia. Bail set at $30,000. Khadidra Lachey Emerson, 32, charged with committing felony identity theft. Bond set at $15,000 secured. Kwame
Coleman, 21, charged with felony possessing Schedule 6 controlled substance, felony possessing a stolen firearm, and carrying a concealed gun. Bail was set at

0: $8,000 secured. James Franklin Naylor, 40, and homeless of Spring Lake, charged with felony possessing a Schedule II controlled substance. Bond was not authorized due to him already out on bond at the time of his arrest. Harnett County Sheriff's Office Deputy J. Ramos Rosas is the charging officer. Emily Ruth Olson, 24, of Harnett County, charged with felony possessing a Schedule II controlled substance and possessing drug paraphernalia. Bail set at $50,000 secured. Manuel Hayes, 35, charged with felony interfering with an electronic monitoring device, felony failing to report a new address as a sex offender, possessing a Schedule VI controlled substance, possessing drug paraphernalia, and resisting a public officer. Bail was set at $63,000 secured. Keyshawn Lewis McLean, 26, charged with felony possessing marijuana paraphernalia, driving with license revoked and exceeding the posted speed, bail $5,000 secured. Damian Keyshawn Nicholson, 22, charged with felony possessing a firearm as a convicted felon, bail set at $35,000. Timothy Martin Beeman, 57, charged with felony possessing methamphetamine, felony possessing a Schedule II controlled substance, with the intent to manufacture, sell, and deliver the same, and possessing drug paraphernalia, bail $5,000. Gerald Dowdy, 42, of Carthage, charged of felony possessing methamphetamine and possessing drug paraphernalia, bail $10,000 secured. Casey Fox of Lillington, charged of felony possessing methamphetamine, bond was set at $10,000 secured. The manhole construction project slated to cause an intersection closure on Charlotte Avenue was delayed for a bit and will last through mid-September. The anticipated schedule for construction in the area is crews closed Chisholm Street between Wilson and First Streets for 2 days yesterday to relocate a water main. First Street will be closed between Midland and Charlotte Avenues Thursday and Friday to replace a water main. The intersection of First Street and Charlotte Avenue will close Thursday and remain closed through September 11th to construct a manhole and tie in new sewer lines. Despite the construction in the area, the Pilgrim Sanford Agricultural Marketplace will remain accessible on market days, which are Wednesday evenings and Saturday mornings. From the east, detour signs have been placed directing drivers to use Midland Avenue. From the west, drivers can use Chisholm Street from Hawkins Avenue. The work is part of Tri-Rivers Water Sewer Rehabilitation Project in East Sanford that began in June and has required intermittent street closures in the area. Anticipated for completion in the spring of 2027, the project will replace nearly 5,500 linear feet of 12-inch sewer line with 18-inch sewer line. The new lines will improve efficiency and increase capacity in the system. Also, the North Carolina Department of Transportation crews are closing a section of Valley View Road in Moore County this week. Starting yesterday at 8 a.m., part of Valley View Road closed near Niagara-Carthage Road for a pipe replacement. The road is scheduled to reopen by 8 p.m. August 29th. A signed detour is in place directing traffic around the closure via Northwood Drive and Highland Hills Road. Drivers should be mindful of crews working in the area and allow extra time to reach their destination. More news after this.
1: Now your weather for Sanford and surrounding areas. Skies will be mostly sunny this afternoon. Highs up to 91 degrees, with a light breeze coming in from the southeast. Partly cloudy skies will return overnight. Lows down to 69 degrees, with a light breeze out of the south. Then a 40% chance of afternoon showers Thursday. Will be partly sunny throughout much of the day, with a high of 90 degrees. Our rain chances will increase to 60% Thursday night. Skies become mostly cloudy, and lows will be back down to 70 degrees. That's your forecast. I'm meteorologist Scott Cook.
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0: Paul McCartney and Wings, and listen to what the man said. It's time for a money update. There were no winners with Powerball on Monday, so the estimated jackpot is now $96 million, and the cash value is at $41,200,000. Find those lucky numbers. The next drawing is tonight, and as always, your odds of winning improve when you try, and somebody's got to win. Why not you?
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6: I'm Jen Clark. Our top story, a grisly mass shooting in Montana has torn apart a family. Jennifer King has more.
7: In Billings, Montana, Alan Smith killed 8 of his relatives at a Sunday dinner, then shot himself after being confronted by law enforcement.
8: There's shots fired at this location with responders on scene.
7: Dispatch audio courtesy Broadcastify.com. Yellowstone County Sheriff Kent O'Donnell says about 20 minutes passed between the first 911 call and the time a man who turned out to be the suspect was found.
9: He retreated into the house. At that same time, there was smoke coming from the house. More gunshots could be heard in the house, and the suspect fled out the back of the house into the backyard and took his own life.
7: Brad Ireland, whose ex-wife and 2 children were killed, says Smith had been told to move out of the residence weeks earlier. The victims included Smith's grandmother, his parents, his younger sister Megan J. Carey, her 2 children, and her 2 stepchildren. Megan's second husband, Adam J. Carey, says he's been told his 12-year-old daughter, Charlotte, was the one who dialed 911, but she did not survive. I'm Jennifer King.
6: And Hollywood mourns the death of Tim Curry today. Sagar Magani reports.
10: Famed character actor Tim Curry has died.
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10: Curry was the cross-dressing Dr. Frankenfurter in the Rocky Horror Picture Show, the cult favorite rock musical.
12: It was a blessing in terms of it, you know, it was the first wave for me.
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10: Earning Tony nominations for Spamalot, Amadeus, and My Favorite Year. The man who created a whole gallery of loony villains was in a wheelchair after a 2012 stroke and died in Los Angeles at 80. I'm Sagar Magani.
6: A near total lunar eclipse happens this week where the full moon will pass into the Earth's shadow. The lunar event will begin around 10:33 p.m. on Thursday night, with the maximum eclipse happening around 12:12 a.m. It will be highly visible throughout central North Carolina, but sky watchers in the western part of the state may have to navigate through scattered storms to see the eclipse. No special glasses are needed to view the lunar event, which is scheduled to last for several hours. I'm Jen Clark. 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
17: Now your weather for Sanford and surrounding areas. Skies will be mostly sunny this afternoon. Highs up to 91 degrees, with a light breeze coming in from the southeast. Partly cloudy skies will return overnight. Lows down to 69 degrees, with a light breeze out of the south. Then a 40% chance of afternoon showers Thursday. Will be partly sunny throughout much of the day with a high of 90 degrees. Our rain chances will increase to 60% Thursday night. Skies become mostly cloudy, and lows will be back down to 70 degrees. That's your forecast. I'm meteorologist Scott Cook.

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1: LTD, back in love again. It's movie time. Let's see what's coming out this week. Coyote versus Acme. Wile E. Coyote finally.

0: Acme Corporation to court over all those defective products. John Cena stars in that one. The Dog Stars. 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
0: Over the next 60 minutes, we'll hear from head coach Dave Doran and give you the inside scoop on what else is going on around NC State football. Wolfpack Weekly is brought to you by Coca-Cola. 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
2: Wolfpack Weekly here. It is game week, taking on Virginia. Technically, nationally, it's week zero, for whatever that's worth. It's week one for us, as far as we're concerned. Alongside Jeff Gradley, Chaz with you here, and one of our favorite people. One of the most intimidating assistant coaches in America. Garrett Touche, offensive line coach. Thank you for this time. It's always fun putting in work. We
3: love it, man. I appreciate this. Thank you very much.
2: For those who are listening, this is also going to be cut up a little bit for our TV show.
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2: Coach has one of the great polos on. You're going to find it's red, white, and it's covered with footballs.
3: There you go. What else could you ask for?
2: All uniformed up. Some returners, some new names. Fans will figure out some new wrinkles to the offensive line group this year. We'll talk about the left side in particular, but broadly speaking, before we name names, how has the group been for you?
3: Yeah, you know, there's been some places I've been where I've had three guys that could start. Now I feel like I have seven or eight. So there's been a lot of competition. Pieces of the puzzle have been moved around. Guys are playing in positions that normally they may not have come here for, but they're the best five or the best six, and so they're going to play. And so it's been very rewarding for me going into my fourth season here and having a room of guys that can contribute at that level. And so, again, it helps for competition purposes. It also helps for depth, like rest, like in a game, whatever. You got guys you can take 15 plays off a kid every game is better.
5: You know, one of the guys that you will have at center this year, I think it was the natural position for him to play. He got some snaps at guard last year. He got some snaps at center. What is it about Spike Soles that makes him a good center, and what are the characteristics that you look for in a center?
3: That's great. First of all, command presence, right? You got to have command presence. He sets the table for everything we do. As a young player, it's been impressive how much he's grown in that, coming in with a lot of questions, obviously, and now he's kind of running the show, and it's been really fun for him and his development. He has a very unique skill set as far as twitch and getting places. Like, one of the things we worked on a lot was, man, you made a lot of great blocks last year that you probably didn't have to make because you were in bad position to begin with. And so he has this innate trait to recover really well, which is obviously fun as a coach. I said, let's not get in those bad positions. And he's really worked on that in this fall camp and has done a really good job.
2: Spike Soles has great pace. It's like more of a baseball thing, I feel like, stereotypically.
3: Yeah.
2: Guys get in the box, you try to control time with pitchers, but Spike strolls up to the ball. It's real casual.
3: Yes.
2: It's like he's got, you said, command presence, and that's what
6: a
2: came to mind. He's so calm. It's almost nonchalant.
3: Yeah.
2: It's pretty neat.
3: It's awesome, and that's what you want in your center. Basically, you want that guy to be an extension of you as a coach, putting us in the right combinations and the right protections. And again, if you're up there and you're kind of panicking about it, then guess what? The other four are going to panic too, and then the big guy in the back's going to panic. So he's done a really good job of working on that command presence.
2: So we talked a little bit last year about the left tackle spot. Of course, this year it's Jamarian McCrimmon.
3: Yes.
2: He's a transfer. He's a big boy. We've admired the reach.
7: Now you can fly anywhere in the world and pay discount prices on your airline tickets.
2: Some offensive linemen have different attributes. It's going to be really hard for a defensive end to reach where they need to go when Jamarian puts his hands up.
3: Yeah, it was awesome today. He had the opportunity to lead our jacks.
7: International Travel Department
3: like
7: right
3: that,
7: now
3: like,
7: at low-cost airlines.
3: Oh, my gosh. Sometimes I take it for granted, but yeah, he's a prototypical left tackle, athletic, long, strong.
7: That's
3: 800-264-3150. Man, and again, I think Coach Dorn said this earlier, like, you go the whole fall camp,
8: hear that overflow?
3: And nobody says his
8: That's
3: name.
8: Not just rain.
3: That's a great thing.
8: That's
3: right.
8: Water
3: so he's done a really good job of holding down that
8: foundation.
3: Spot.
8: Clogged, broken,
3: really nice
8: or missing gutters and downspouts
3: playing next to him, or Rico playing next to him. Like,
6: best. We're
3: again,
6: talking
3: guys
6: foundation
3: with experience
6: cracks,
3: in our offense,
6: flooded basements,
3: but he's done a really good job.
6: Wood, even mold.
3: No MAs ever since he's been here.
6: The
3: I mean, he's done a really good job
6: late.
3: Of getting in his playbook.
6: Reinstall,
3: so I'm really
6: repair,
3: like,
6: and replace full
3: Christmas
6: service gutter
3: day.
6: And downspout systems.
3: To kind of see how this
6: built
3: all unfolds in the ACC,
6: away
3: and
6: from
3: I,
6: your
3: I feel
6: home
3: like he's
6: going to
3: do a good job.
5: It is such
6: call
5: a critical
6: right
5: position. If you don't have a left tackle, you've got trouble the whole year.
6: We'll show you exactly what's wrong and exactly how to fix it before it turns into a major repair bill. Call the gutter helpline now.
3: I mean, he's done a great job. He walked in day one.
6: Fix your gutters before they fail. Here's the number.
3: And no one's even come close to taking it from him. So he's done a really good job.
2: So you mentioned sometimes you've got three guys you can start. Sometimes you need five. Some years you got six, seven, eight. Well, whatever it might be. I think we know at least six of them because they're familiar names. Maybe seven because of at least origins of where players transferred from.
3: Correct.
2: Right? But you're feeling good even deeper down in
3: there. Yeah, so again, if you start looking at guys that are going to contribute this year, man, you got to start with Daniel Cruz. He's done an amazing job. He held down the center spot all spring. Valuable reps, getting to understand our system. He came from a very good system in ours, and it matched well. Then, obviously, you're talking about Rico Jackson. He's going to play. He'll have just as many snaps as everybody. And then, man, I think Trent Mitchell's done an amazing job coming back from his injury. He's done a really good job of taking care of his body, contributing, and playing multiple positions for us as well. And so it's been a lot of fun. And, again, just being able to use those pieces to kind of, like, create competition. And, you know, the guy's sitting over there, and he's like, wait a minute, that guy's playing his tail off. I better pick it up, right? So, again, it's been a lot of fun, especially with those three guys.
5: Teague Anderson, your right tackle,
3: yes.
5: Comes in from Utah State. I did a quick interview with him, a kind of a get-to-know, and my last question was, why did you choose NC State? And this was his immediate answer, and I'm going to read it word for word. I chose NC State because of my offensive line coach. He's one of the best people I've ever met, cares for me like a man instead of a player, and I feel like that's so important. Coach, the importance of relationships and what you do,
3: yeah.
5: Is that what it's all about?
3: It has to be. It's not enough just to have it be football. It's got to be and. It's got to be football and. And what is that and? And for us, it's our relationship. Tight room. Teague, I've known him for a very long time. But special, special kid. And obviously, it matters when you have those relationships. Because, again, in that portal world, you don't know what you're getting.
5: Amen.
3: And so when you've known a kid as long as I've had the opportunity to know him through family connections and stuff, it's been a lot of fun for me to watch his growth and development here, even from high school to Utah State to here. Again, super excited for that young man, and it means a lot. Like, when a kid can talk about that relationship, that's special, and it gives me and it gives him something more to compete for.
2: We're here with Garrett Touche, offensive line coach here for the Pack, getting set for Virginia. Coach, when a football team walks off of a bus, it's the offensive line.
3: Correct.
2: That everybody notices, right? Jamarian's 6'5", 314, Yusef 6'5", 327, and on and on and on. Yeah. There's 8 to 10 to 12 of these guys.
3: Yeah.
2: Right? Is the offensive line, this may be a biased question, I may be asking the right guy,
3: yeah.
2: I know my audience, does the offensive line set the tone for a football team?
3: You know, I think there's a lot of coaches that have talked about this, and again, you know, the underwear Olympics or the 7-on-7 stuff, you get a nice t-shirt and a pat on the back. But when those guys step on the field, man, you're playing for it all. And so if those guys can't drive the culture of the program, if they can't drive the culture of our room, if they can't drive the culture of the offense, then it's going to be a rough year. And so, again, understanding that and having them step up in situations where maybe some one position is struggling or whatever, but again, and a lot of people have said this, we don't need anybody else to play good for us to play good. They all need us. And so, again, that's stressed every day in our room. Everybody's success around the whole field depends on us. And so, to me, embodying that, loving to be that person, loving to be that group to where everything falls on our shoulders, I mean, what more could you ask for? I mean, that's what it's all about. And so, again, to be able to rise to that Can't wait.
5: You're also involved as the run game coordinator. You're obviously one of the key elements of an offensive lineman, protect your quarterback, but also it's to move people against their will.
3: Correct.
5: What is the MO? What is your thoughts on the physicality of the run game that you guys might have this year?
3: Yeah, so to me, everything starts with a vertical push, right? And again, every single snap we look, and are my guys' feet clearing the line of scrimmage? That's a great play, right? Again, that to me is the most important thing. And then you want to design runs and things off of passes, play actions that look like, but to me, the most important thing is, are our feet crossing the line of scrimmage? Are we getting push? And again, putting our guys in positions to be successful based on, you know, the checkers or chess of the defensive scheme. And so to me, that's the number one thing. We're going to vertically push you off the ball. We're not going to play sideways. We're going to play vertical.
8: I'm going to cut you loose after this one. Thank you for your time. You've been to Scott Stadium before.
3: I have.
8: When is the last time you were in Scott Stadium?
3: 23.
8: Yes, it's been a little while.
3: Yeah, 23 when we went down there.
8: That's what I figured. You spent some time there in the blue and orange.
3: Yeah.
8: What's it like going back to places you've worked at?
3: Yeah, you know, it's kind of cool. I've had that opportunity throughout my career a couple times, and I've absolutely loved everything about my experience in Charlottesville. The grounds, the university did a really good job of taking care of me and my family. But that was then, and this is now. So I'm really looking forward. There's a few faces back there that I still friends with and stuff like that. But to me, it's about Raleigh. It's about NC State. It's about the red and white, and I can't wait for the opportunity to get back in there.
5: So you were with Coach Elliott in that first season.
3: Yeah.
5: He was there. Kind of a tough season to go through.
3: Yeah.
5: What has led to the turnaround up there where they go for 6 wins in the first 2 years and then last year 11 wins, played for the ACC?
3: Yeah, you know what? I love Tony Elliott. I think he's a very good leader of men. He does a great job, and he's surrounded himself with people that believe in the mission. And so, again, there was no doubt in my mind that he would be successful, just the way he runs his program. And again, like I said, I love the man, and he's done a great job there. But I think the most important thing that he has done is stuck to his guns. He's not compromised. He knows what he wants to do, and he's not going to quit until he gets it done, which is awesome. You want to face an opponent like that.
5: And so the administration showed patience with him as well.
3: Correct. And again, I think the leadership there at UVA with Carla Williams, the athletic director, she understands the value and the importance of football. And that was a lot of fun when she came in to be a part of that, because again, football is everything.
8: 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We appreciate you.
3: Go Pack.
5: Appreciate you.
3: Yep.
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2: Wolfpack Weekly with Dave Doran continues. We'll have Coach at the bottom of the hour. Great to talk to Garrett Touje, one of our favorite people. He's one of the most entertaining people to talk to. He's a great person, great coach. Great coach. Offensive line's been fabulous.
5: Great recruiter.
2: Great recruiter.
5: I mean, we can't talk names, but you just look at the linemen that are coming to NC State, whether it's in high school or the portal. They come here because of Coach Touje, and that's one of the main reasons. He is a really good coach, and he is an incredibly personable person that cares deeply about his players. He's going to coach them hard, but he's going to love them harder.
2: Every sack is a sack to give back. For every Wolfpack sack this season, Food Lion Feeds will donate 1,000 meals to our neighbors experiencing food insecurity here in Raleigh. Well, I'm going to mention another name of one of our other favorite people, Tony Haynes. Love Tony. Love texting with Tony. Love being in touch with Tony. Lunches, dinner.
5: We still do.
2: Very much so.
5: Yep.
2: One of Tony's favorite things that we all know is preseason rankings. Tony loves preseason predictions.
5: This segment sponsored by Tony Haynes.
2: So I have the ACC schedule.
5: Okay.
2: Before we get to Coach Doran.
5: Okay. At least it's just the schedule.
2: It's just
5: the
2: schedule.
5: This is not the preseason ranking.
2: Well, in fact, what it really is.
5: I'm not participating in that.
2: No. It's not a pick'em thing. It's not a rankings thing. What it really is the more important thing. In that, this is just who's playing whom.
5: There we go.
2: In the league.
5: That's right.
2: Rather than who's supposed to
5: teams
2: finish.
5: Teams playing each other that we know nothing about or very little about because we don't know what the rosters are going to be like. But we're going to put out a preseason poll 6 months ago.
2: That's right.
5: Before the portal closed.
2: That's right.
5: Okay.
2: Let's rank them. All right. Opening things off on Saturday, in addition to the most important game in America, that is NC State at Virginia, there is Stanford against Hawaii. This was a Hawaii win. Last year or the year prior. Florida State plays New Mexico State. And then Texas Christian University plays UNC in Ireland.
5: Mm.
2: And that's the Saturday slate for that initial week zero. So there are four ACC games on Saturday. Now, the league has expanded, but still, that's a lot in week zero. And then there's a little bit of a break. And then on Thursday, September 3rd, Wake Forest plays Akron. Georgia Tech plays Colorado.
5: That could be interesting.
2: It's an interesting game.
5: It very much is. No Haynes King for the Jackets.
2: Different yellow jacket vibe, to say the least, without Haynes King, who's really their personality. Miami plays Stanford. I had to do a double take for a second. Like, oh, yeah, that's a league game.
5: Right.
2: Miami
5: that one does count.
2: Plays Stanford.
5: As a league game.
2: I do believe.
5: Unlike the State Virginia game a year ago.
2: That did not count for the league.
5: For right. A league game.
2: That's okay. Right.
5: But it does this year.
2: It does this year.
5: And we're not in Rio. We're in Charlottesville.
2: We are in
0: America,
3: that's right,
0: as opposed to Brazil.
3: That's correct.
0: As far as I can tell for this one. The next Saturday, NC State's off. We go week zero, and then I think the logic there was, hey, we've got to fly back from Brazil. You got to fly there the week prior. You got to fly back from Brazil. So let's do a bye week early, you know, week zero, not play week one. Well, now we're just in Charlottesville, so you kind of just have an extra bye week, which is sort of interesting.
5: Thank goodness the location changed, but better than that, the game didn't change as far as playing a week zero game. You know, for a while when the game got postponed from Brazil, there was talk, well, maybe it's going to be moved to week one. You know, they've been in week zero mode forever. So I'm glad at least it stayed at week zero. Whatever week zero is.
0: Didn't have to pivot.
5: It's the first week of college football. So how do you get a zero out of one?
0: Football, right? I think that 1-0 is going to be the new one, I think. Until they do a negative one, that's a whole other. We keep going. Those numbers keep going.
1: But the challenge here is
0: Syracuse plays New Hampshire. Pittsburgh plays Miami of Ohio.
3: Okay.
0: And then Duke plays Tulane. That was a Tulane win last year.
5: It
1: was. The Rascals and much more coming up.
0: With Harvey Tyson.
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0: session.
5: Night.
0: What
5: did I SMU at Florida State.
0: SMU, Florida State.
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0: lick game.
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0: Wireless. Yeah. 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
0: They've been really good.
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5: Similar to NC State, and they have a third-year quarterback coming back in Jets.
0: Under discussed element SMU.
5: That is huge. But, you know to Coach Doran's point about not opening up against a league opponent, I know, I get it. NFL has preseason games, college does not. And now we have these conference matchups that I don't know. I think that would probably not be the first choice of all the coaches.
26: But
5: it's TV driven.
27: Order the Chick-fil-A chicken and waffles breakfast sandwich with a caramel cream cold brew on the Chick-fil-A today.
0: But you don't get to warm up against.
5: You don't, man. I mean, it is live.
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5: It's an ACC game to open up the season.
0: First time road ACC opener since Lou Holtz beat the Demon Deacons.
5: 1974, which was a really good year for NC State.
0: 1974.
5: That's right. You weren't born.
0: I was not born.
5: Okay.
0: I was not born.
5: Okay.
0: I'm so excited for this year, Jeff Grabley. We're going to talk to Coach Doran here, bottom three segments. But
5: we were at practice this week, and I could just feel a difference.
0: Yeah.
5: I got anxious. I was ready. I kept tapping my foot. Whatever. The juice is flowing. The salt and the vinegar is ready to unleash on somebody.
0: It's infectious.
5: And you could tell it in practice.
0: Yeah.
5: Those defenders can't wait to go out there and hit somebody at full speed. They're tired of thud. They're tired of tap. It's time to go hit somebody.
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0: Glenn Campbell's Rhinestone Cowboy goes to number one on this day, 51 years ago.
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2: I'm Jen Clark. Our top story, a new drug for pancreatic cancer has been shown to improve survival. Ed Donahue reports.
3: The Food and Drug Administration approved a groundbreaking new drug for advanced pancreatic cancer. It's called Diraxonrasib with the brand name RasonQ. The daily pills block a mutated protein that fuels tumor growth in more than 90% of pancreatic cancer cases. Patients who got the new treatment live for a median of 13.2 months, compared with 6.7 months for people on chemotherapy. One oncologist says this is not a cure, but it's the best option they've ever had. Pancreatic cancer is among the most deadly forms because it is hard to detect before it starts spreading to other organs. Ed Donahue, Washington.
2: Meanwhile, a Republican nominee for governor in Maine says he wants ICE agents at polling places. Jennifer King reports.
4: The Associated Press has obtained audio of Maine's Republican nominee for governor, Bobby Charles, telling supporters he has a secret.
5: I have a friend named Tom Holman.
4: He'll ask the White House border czar to send federal agents to polling places.
5: I'm going to make an appeal for ICE and marshals. We got our voting booths.
4: Charles was speaking August 20th to a chapter of Young Republicans in Arundel, Maine. He later explained his comments by saying local election authorities should do everything possible to prevent illegal voting in the state. Maine's Democratic Party criticized the idea as voter intimidation, and a federal law passed in 1865 makes it illegal to station armed federal officers at polling places unless they are repelling armed enemies. I'm Jennifer King.
2: And it was a steady day on Wall Street following the latest update on inflation. Damian Troisi has more.
6: Stocks drifted through a quiet day of trading on Wall Street Wednesday. The S&P 500 index fell less than 0.1%. The Dow fell 0.2%. The Nasdaq Composite fell 0.1%. The muted trading followed a report that showed the rate of inflation remained stubbornly high in July. Another report showed economic growth was sluggish in spring. Treasury yields edged higher in the bond market following the updates on inflation on the economy. Higher oil prices have helped fuel rising inflation, though crude oil prices eased on Wednesday. Markets in Europe mostly gained ground. Damian Troisi, New York.
2: A near total lunar eclipse happens this week where the full moon will pass into the Earth's shadow. The lunar event will begin around 10:33 p.m. on Thursday night, with the maximum eclipse happening around 12:12 a.m. It will be highly visible throughout central North Carolina, but sky watchers in the western part of the state may have to navigate through scattered storms to see the eclipse. No special glasses are needed to view the lunar event, which is scheduled to last for several hours. I'm Jen Clark. 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

0: Bad Finger and No Matter What. Good afternoon. Let's see what's on the calendar tomorrow. The first day for college football. Some smaller schools are playing, Division II, Division III, always fun to watch. So they'll kick off the season, and Saturday there will be some bigger matchups, but it's back. Crab Soup Day is tomorrow. That sounds good. And tomorrow's National Just Because Day. You may define that however you wish. Tomorrow's going to be another great day.
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0: 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It's time for our calendar countdown. 12 days until Labor Day. 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

0: Began the show in my list was National Burger Day. It was supposed to be an event that I was going to talk about for tomorrow. It says National Burger Day is tomorrow, but that's in the UK. So if you happen to be traveling, first of all, I think you need to get started now if you want to be there in time for their National Burger Day. But it's, let's face it, it's always Burger Day here in the States. Have a great evening. I will see you back here tomorrow.
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